0: savings into new medicines. It would also ask the Ministry of Foreign Affairs and Trade to make cuts, despite shielding it this term. Hipkins says if the coalition's re-elected, things won't change.
1: Winston Peters is never going to let them cut foreign aid.
0: NZ First Winston Peters this morning called the policy a desperate and dangerous idea at a time of high global uncertainty. A 33-year-old Auckland woman has been charged with attempted murder and has a bedside hearing today after three people were injured in Glendene. Emergency services were called late on Sunday night after neighbours rushed to help. Kate Rickard has more.
2: Police say two people had injuries consistent with knife wounds. One person is in a critical condition after surgery, another is serious but stable, and a third with moderate injuries is recovering at home. Police say all three know each other and they're not looking for anyone else.
0: More schools are worried children aren't properly cared for as cost of living pressures grow. Data shows schools lodged more than 12,000 reports with Oranga Tamariki last year. That's up 9,000 from 2020. They surged 53% in Canterbury. Canterbury Primary Principals Association President Lisa Dillon-Roberts says most flag care and neglect issues.
3: If a child makes a disclosure where they may have witnessed something that's violent or inappropriate for their age, if we believe that they're not safe in their home for whatever reason.
0: That's news.
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0: In sport, Alan Alaalatoa once captained the Wallabies under Dave Rennie. Now he wants to win the Bledisloe Cup off him. The team are eager to break their 40-year losing run against the All Blacks. Rennie, as All Blacks coach, adds spice, but Alaalatoa says there's plenty of respect, given Rennie blooded a lot of the current Wallabies.
6: A lot of those boys, you know, are grateful for someone like Renz who gave them that opportunity from the get-go. So, yeah, I guess for us, the best way to show that respect is to go out there and give it to them, you know, to play well and to focus on ourselves.
0: Formula One driver Valtteri Bottas has ditched his private jet for pedals to get from Malaysia to Singapore. He's cycling roughly 350 kilometres between the two Grand Prix venues.
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7: Weather Watch 24/7 Met Service forecast for Queenstown today. Fine with high cloud. Westerlies turning northerly this evening. Tonight's low 8. Tomorrow mostly cloudy with the chance of a shower. Northerlies and a high of 17. Alexandra today fine with high cloud. Northerlies dying out this evening. Tonight's low 7. Tomorrow cloudy with occasional rain from afternoon. Northerlies and a high of 20. Wānaka today fine with areas of high cloud. Westerlies and tonight's low 8 degrees. Tomorrow mostly cloudy with the chance of a shower. Until evening, northerlies will die away later in the day, and tomorrow's forecast high is 17.
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0: Benson Boone, Anna's Beautiful Things here at Radio Wanaka, Peter Mac this afternoon. Our Jack caught up with Mark Hemming from the Loan Market Agile. They had a bit of a yarn about the Wanaka property market, and some pretty cool stuff went down there. If you want to check, if you missed it, you want to check up on it, have a go back and have a listen to it. 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

0: Calvin Harris and Rihanna, this is what you came for. It's Radio 1, I'm Peter Mac. If your power's off today in Bridgewater Terrace in Kingston Street, you should be reconnected by 4 this afternoon. And if you're in Ridgecrest an hour after that, 5 o'clock, you are due to be back in business.
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1: This is Radio Wanaka. Peter Mac coming up to 2 o'clock. News and sport is not too far away. Big leaders debate on TV1, 7 o'clock tonight. Just a reminder about that. We're back after news and sport. Tomorrow's Lakes Weather with the Scissor Sisters, Ella Langley, Brian Adams with Tina Turner, and Classic Roxette.
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2: 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Irrigation systems and supplies at Mita 10 Mega Wanaka. Summer watering means spring planning. 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
12: In this update, the Defence Force says an improvised explosive device was removed and disposed of near Auckland's Mangawhau train station in Mount Eden last night. Police said they'd called the bomb squad after finding a potentially explosive item in a car at about 6:30. Nationals leader says voters need to consider whether the tax take is better spent on Patagonian farming workshops or new medicines here. The party's promising to slice 10% of foreign aid spending if re-elected, diverting it to Pharmac's budget. National says it's worth $604 million over 4 years. Chris Larkson says it's entirely reasonable to fund more medicines here before nice-to-haves overseas aid.
13: I think Kiwis listening to this would say, yep, that's about right. That seems about fair.
12: The Greens want a third of Hauraki Gulf protected by the end of the decade. Their policy on the Gulf promises to bin rules allowing exclusive commercial fishing in two high-protection areas and phase out bottom trawling. Police have found and charged a 33-year-old man who fled into Opotiki's Otara River with a woman on Sunday.
0: He's now assisting police to locate the woman with an urgent appeal for information on her. The couple jumped into the water early Sunday morning after running a red light and then fleeing police. Police say her welfare is their main concern and they're still searching the river. Origin Air's Wellington to Westport service will take to the air again in December, helped by a funding grant. The government's allocated $5.7 million to regional airlines facing soaring fuel costs. Rosie Leishman reports.
14: The service between Wellington and Westport stopped in August when stopgap funding ran out. Managing Director Robert Ingalls says the new support is welcome, but it isn't a long-term solution. He says flights will resume twice a week from December 4 until at least early April. He says Origin Air is also exploring a third flight to Nelson.
0: That's news.
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0: In sport, a swag of current and former Warriors have been named in the Tonga and Samoa squads for the Rugby League World Cup. Former Kiwis captain Dallin Watene-Zelezniak has been selected for Tonga. He played the last of his 13 tests for New Zealand at the 2022 World Cup. Also in that squad are Warriors forwards Lika Halasima and Dimitri Vaimanga. The Samoa group includes Warriors 5'8" Chanel Harris-Tavita and former teammate Jazz Tavanga. Back-to-back World Darts champion Luke Littler has been knocked out in the semi-finals of the World Youth Championships for the second year running. And that is sport. I'm Raylene Ramsey.
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17: Weather Watch 24/7 Met Service forecast for Queenstown today. Fine with high cloud. Westerlies turning northerly this evening. Tonight's low 8. Tomorrow mostly cloudy with the chance of a shower. Northerlies and a high of 17. Alexandra today fine with high cloud. Northerlies dying out this evening. Tonight's low 7. Tomorrow cloudy with occasional rain from afternoon. Northerlies and a high of 20. Wānaka today fine with areas of high cloud. Westerlies and tonight's low 8 degrees. Tomorrow mostly cloudy with the chance of a shower. Until evening, northerlies will die away later in the day, and tomorrow's forecast high is 17.
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on Please Alley, you fall, get down from the year, way up high, 24 weeks at the top of the Billboard 100. And yes, you are spectacular, but it's dangerous up there. You can't stay up there forever. One great song after another across the lakes. G'day, it's Tuesday afternoon with Peter Mac and Brian Teens.

0: Roxette and The Log with Peter Mac this afternoon. Radio Wanaka, as much a part of the lakes as a skinny dip at Stony Cove. I see there's been people commenting quite a lot over the last 19, 20 hours or so about a post that went up the other night. Trying to enjoy a nice dinner and sunset at Stony Cove, roughly 20 minutes after being there, a couple walks past us at the picnic beach, says, "Hey." And then they immediately start stripping down naked to go and stand in the water. Is this normal around here? Am I eating dinner at a nude swimming spot without knowing? Do people not have decency anymore? You could walk 50 feet in either direction and be hidden from sight. That's actually probably a fair comment. I've got, the old skinny dipping thing. In the right context, it can be quite a liberating experience, can't it? But it raises a bigger question. Should there be kind of a designated area? Does it need to get that organised, or should people just be a bit considerate of others if they want to do that sort of thing? Anyway, that's a bit of a post that went up on the Wanaka Community Discussion Forum last night, and surprisingly, a number of people that are against it, and also surprisingly, a number of people, more surprisingly, who are pretty relaxed about the whole thing. So there you go. We all rock in a different way. We're just going to have a bit of respect for each other, I suppose. Chapel Roan, Dixie's Midnight Runners, when we come back.
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0: Harry Styles, American Girls, and Midnight Youth, and Dixie's on there too. Come on, Eileen. Now, look, in Christchurch, up the road, the big smoke, the reborn city, I see Ballantines have got their Christmas stuff up already, and people are going, ooh, it's only, you know, early October. Yep. But that means when Ballantines in Christchurch start putting Christmas stuff out, that's the big go-ahead for the rest of us. So fill your boots. Back after the break with the Backstreet Boys, Katy Perry and REM Radio Wanaka.
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0: Coming up 3 o'clock, slam that jug on, let's rip into it, and then let's find out what's going down news-wise. 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Everclear, Benny, NXS, Alex Warren, all on the way after 3.
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14: In this update, a Rotorua retirement village is on trial over the death of a 73-year-old resident who was known to smoke inside when fire broke out after he fell asleep. Thomas Callaghan died at Cantabria Life Care and Village in December 2021. Heritage Life Care is in the Rotorua District Court from today, facing one charge under the Health and Safety at Work Act. The prosecution says the risk should have been foreseen and mitigated, but the defence denies any burden on the business. The maximum penalty is a $1.5 million fine. Guests, staff and contractors have been evacuated from Walter Peak Homestead on the Lake Wakitupu front as a large vegetation fire spreads rapidly up the slopes of Mount Nicholas. Smoke is billowing across the lake. Two helicopters with monsoon buckets are protecting the homestead, with other aircraft on the way. A spokesperson for tourism company Real NZ says a controlled scrub burn lit last Wednesday has reignited. Nationals leader says we shouldn't fund life-saving medicines overseas if we can't afford treatments Kiwis need at home. The party's promised to cut 10% of the foreign aid budget and put the savings into new medicines. Chris Luxon says initiatives like funding Indigenous Patagonian farmer workshops and installing livestock emissions equipment in South African universities could be chopped.
15: We now spend about $1 billion on aid to other countries every year. National believes that we should put our country and our people first.
14: NZIER's latest quarterly survey of business opinion finds they're not fretting. It shows a net 40% of firms expect the general economic outlook to improve in coming months. That's up from 14% last quarter. That's news.
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14: In sport, former Wellington women's coach Ross Bond believes Du Plessis Kirifi was the key reason Wellington's winless NPC season wasn't even more embarrassing. Bond feels the Lions should have selected more players from their club competitions rather than from outside the region. He says Kirifi's captaincy mitigated what could have been an even worse year on the field.
5: Without the number seven on the park, I think there would have been another 20-odd points. But I think for me, how he stood up at the end of every game, post-match interviews, were just quality and class. I feel for him big time, mate. I'm sure he is hurting.
14: An anniversary for one of the NFL's most emotional nights is taking centre stage in New Orleans to close week four of the new season. It's 20 years since Dome Coming Night, when the Saints returned the New Orleans Superdome for the first time since Hurricane Katrina.
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6: Weather Watch 24/7 Met Service forecast for Queenstown today: fine with high cloud, westerlies turning northerly this evening. Tonight's low 8. Tomorrow mostly cloudy with the chance of a shower, northerlies and a high of 17. Alexandra today: fine with high cloud, northerlies dying out this evening. Tonight's low 7. Tomorrow cloudy with occasional rain from afternoon, northerlies and a high of 20. Wānaka today: fine with areas of high cloud, westerlies and tonight's low 8 degrees. Tomorrow mostly cloudy with the chance of a shower. Until evening, northerlies will die away later in the day, and tomorrow's forecast high is 17.
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Good on you, Benny. That is soaked. Peter Mac this afternoon, Everclear in there too, and Santa Monica got things underway. The best mix, the greatest hits. Let's go Trans Taz with In Excess.

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0: You and your hand, Pink Pete. In the afternoon, Alex Warren, In Excess of their 2 Radio Wanaka, Bridgewater Terrace, Kingston Street. Don't panic. Within the hour, you'll have your power back on. In fact, by 4 o'clock this afternoon, things should be reconnected for you, Bridgewater Terrace and Kingston Street. Ridgecrest, a little later for you. Hang in there, 5 o'clock tonight should all be good again.
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1: 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Unresolved means tomorrow it is back with Jack after 8 a.m. And if you can solve it, $170 cash.
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0: This is Radio Wanaka with Pete, coming up 4 o'clock. News and sport, we're just, what, 3 hours away from the big leaders' debate tonight on TV One, moderated by Jack Tame. It's the only one on TV One between now and the election, so make sure you catch it. One Republic, Def Leppard, Coterie and Robbie Williams when we come back after 4.
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9: 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Irrigation systems and supplies at Mitre 10 Mega Wanaka. Summer watering means spring planting. 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
13: In this update, police are still investigating an improvised explosive device found last night outside Auckland's Mangawhau train station in the back of a stolen vehicle. The device was removed from near the Mount Eden station by the Defence Force bomb squad and disposed of. Police say there was no wider risk to the public at the time. Waitomo's group's boss says he's up for Labour's pledge to bring more competition to the pump. The party wants to apply its proposed price gouging law to fuel and get the Commerce Commission to regularly report on prices. It also wants NZTA to consider if spare land could be turned into independent unmanned petrol stations or EV chargers. Waitomo Group Chief Executive Simon Parham says he's keen, with the main hurdle time and consenting.
14: I can think of half a dozen locations at the moment that is NZTA land that I would happily invest $2 million to build a fuel stop in.
13: Green Party co-leader Chloe Swarbrick says we're supposed to look after things we love, like the Hauraki Gulf. The party is promising to stop exemptions, allowing commercial fishing in two high protection parts. It says it would immediately reverse the commercial carve-out in the Gulf passed last year. Swarbrick says the Greens will protect precious marine areas, but this comes first.
15: Starting with Te Kapumwana, the Hauraki Gulf is really critical as it is such a valued ecosystem.
13: Another drop in consumer spending in the lead-up to Christmas. Paymark figures show it fell again in September to just over $3.5 billion, down 1.3% on the same time last year. Emily Ansell reports.
6: The decline is off the back of a weaker August, down 1.8% compared to the year before. Chief Sales Officer Bruce Proffitt says this latest drop is likely due to the sharp jump in petrol prices, as well as interest rates lifting and cold weather keeping shoppers at home.
13: That's news.
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13: In this update, losses and defensive lapses are bouncing around the minds of the All Blacks as they prepare for the opening Bledisloe Cup test. They've trained this morning but were forced out of North Harbour Stadium to a surrounding field as the NPC team is still playing. Defence coach Tana Umanga says the bigger picture is three straight losses.
17: Three in the red that we lost. I couldn't remember the last time that happened as an All Black, so that does stick probably in the guts a bit. We've got to come out with a response.
13: Baseball's Chicago White Sox have continued their blessed run in the NLB playoffs. A 4-3 win over the Cleveland Guardians has given them a 2-0 lead in their best-of-five series. It's a miraculous turnaround since superfan Pope Leo XIV was inaugurated last year after a 2024 season with 121 losses.
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18: Weather Watch 24/7 Met Service forecast for Queenstown today. Fine with high cloud. Westerlies turning northerly this evening. Tonight's low 8. Tomorrow mostly cloudy with the chance of a shower. Northerlies and a high of 17. Alexandra today fine with high cloud. Northerlies dying out this evening. Tonight's low 7. Tomorrow cloudy with occasional rain from afternoon. Northerlies and a high of 20. Wānaka today fine with areas of high cloud. Westerlies and tonight's low 8 degrees. Tomorrow mostly cloudy with the chance of a shower. Until evening, northerlies will die away later in the day, and tomorrow's forecast high is 17.
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1: If you live in your sense,

Def Leppard, Love Bites. I prefer those fish bites myself with a bit of batter. You know, you can get them in a frozen section at the supermarket. But whatever you're into. One Republic, I Lived. Pete in the afternoon. How we doing? It's Coterie Now, Radio Wanaka.

0: yeah. We're all seduced by the old espresso, aren't we? Peter Mac, Radio Wanaka this afternoon. I did some adding up, and I shouldn't have. But I think it's best, you know, if you go, if you've got a bit of a habit, a coffee habit, it's better that you don't think about it too much, because I probably, on average, spend $20 a day at the cafe. By the time I get my coffee, which is my large one, which is $7, and I usually get a nice sandwich or something like that, and some days I go back for another coffee. And so if you average it all out, I'd say $20 a day times 5 days a week when I'm in town at work, times 52 weeks a year is $5,200. That's what it costs me for my cafe habit a year. $5,200. Except it'd be worse than that, because I still go back to the cafe and usually grab a coffee on a Saturday and a Sunday as well. So if there's so you got I don't know, 14 times 52 plus 14 times 52, and what does it all add up to? Yeah, it's just knocking on the door, $6,000 a year the cafe's getting out of me. Bloody frightening. But I mean, you got to have some vices, don't you?
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0: Cheap thrill. See you, Peter Mac. If you would like a cheap thrill, what about the yellow morning t-shirt like the people at Loan Market Agile here in Wanaka? They've got it, and you can have it too. Text the word yellow without a W to 2442. Tell us who and where you are, how many people there, and we'll take it from there.
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0: As we wrap up another workday here in the Lakes region, it's time to investigate what's been going on today. We have news, we have sport on the way. Don't forget, 2 hours' time on TV1, 7 o'clock, we've got the major leaders' debate between Luxon and Hipkins tonight. We'll be back musically on the other side of 5 with more of the good stuff from Ella Langley, Climie Fisher, The Chainsmokers and Niles Barclay. 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
8: In this update, Labor's admitted a mistake in its fiscal plan and is promising to correct it. The party's confirmed one cost was incorrectly recorded as a saving and one saving labelled a cost. Here's senior political reporter Azaria Howe.
9: It follows scrutiny from the Taxpayers Union, which warned the savings and costs were the wrong way around on reversing changes to the accommodation supplement. Labor recorded a $44.8 million saving instead of costing that amount. Labor says it's a small and straightforward correction.
8: National's finance spokesperson is challenging the foreign minister for slamming her party's promise to divert 10% of money from overseas aid to health. National says it wouldn't affect funding to the Pacific, but it would also expect cost savings from the ministry. Current Foreign Minister, NZ First leader Winston Peters, has called the pledge dangerous and irresponsible. Nicola Willis says some families desperately need medicine.
10: Put that question to Winston Peters. How does he feel about those families who know that their loved one would have a higher quality of life if Pharmac were able to purchase more medicines?
8: Tauranga City Council's heeding an investigation into Mount Maunganui's fatal landslide and putting in plans at another high-risk area. Parts of Tauranga Historic Village will close during orange and red rain warnings due to a large neighbouring bank under a trigger action response plan. Local business chamber boss Matt Cowley says the plan only covers a small area.
11: The good news is that it's just a 20 or 30 metre strip next to the bank, and most of the village is actually based out of it.
8: Police have confirmed an Omani co-pilot accused of attacking the captain during a flight from Dubai to Tel Aviv spent 6 months in New Zealand on a student visa. Immigration records show Hammam al-Hammami completed some flight training here from 2018, offered by a UK company no longer operating. That's news.
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8: In sport, Tana Umanga has left the All Blacks squad in no doubt about the Bledisloe Cup. The former captain was in the 2003 side that won it back for the first time for 5 years, and it hasn't left New Zealand since. All Blacks defence coach Umanga says he's told the team how much it hurt to get close before finally getting it back.
13: What the cup means to us, and you know, like the people that have played for it and coached for it, and you know, some of those things that have happened to those people. You know, it means a lot personally to me, so you know, I've just shared that with the group, and you know, it's up to them now.
8: Victor Wembanyama is glowing about trading the basketball for the rugby ball this NBA preseason. Along with teammate Harrison Barnes, they embedded themselves with French rugby club Provence for some training. That is sport.
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14: Weather Watch 24/7 Met Service forecast for Queenstown today: fine with high cloud, westerlies turning northerly this evening, tonight's low 8, tomorrow mostly cloudy with the chance of a shower, northerlies and a high of 17. Alexandra today: fine with high cloud, northerlies dying out this evening, tonight's low 7, tomorrow cloudy with occasional rain from afternoon, northerlies and a high of 20. Wānaka today: fine with areas of high cloud, westerlies and tonight's low 8 degrees, tomorrow mostly cloudy with the chance of a shower. Until evening, northerlies will die away later in the day, and tomorrow's forecast high is 17.
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Ella Langley, Be Her, Radio Wanaka, Peter Mack. There's been a fire this afternoon, which is threatening the Walter Peak homestead. It's a controlled scrub burn from last week has reignited. That seems to be what's happening. More about that shortly. Meantime, Clydie Fisher, it's Radio Wanaka.

0: Don Henley, The End of the Innocence, The Chainsmokers and Halsey, and Climby Fisher, Love Changes Everything. What do you know about Zeiss? Well, I know not a lot about Zeiss, but I do know German optics, because I used to be a projectionist in a cinema in the olden days. That was one of my gigs, side hustles, and it was carbon arc light lamp houses, you know, carbon rods that ignited, and the projector usually or quite often had Zeiss optics. Well, New Zealand's first Zeiss Vision Centre is coming to us here in Wanaka. A familiar Wanaka business is entering an exciting new chapter. Matthew's Central Vision is expanding and partnering with Zeiss to become New Zealand's first Zeiss Vision Centre. Now, you're wondering how that's spelled, right? It's Z-E-I-S-S, Z-E-I-S-S, Zeiss. So we'll be hearing what's behind the move, the new technology coming to Wanaka, and what changes will mean for local patients. Jack caught up with them. We've had it on the breakfast show. It's now on the podcast. So the Radio Wanaka Breakfast podcast is where you need to seek it out on iHeartRadio.
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2: 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I'll see you tomorrow.
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0: David Dream, Alex Warren, Peter Mack, Mark Ronson, Amy Winehouse. Maybe not a bad sort of an evening for a little sunset skinny dip round there at Stony Cove, maybe before you go. No, you won't be able to do that tonight because it'll still be light, won't it? 7 o'clock, yeah, when the thing's on telly for the election. That's probably more important tonight. Maybe tomorrow night if the weather's good. If the weather's nice and you're not going to offend anybody. We're back after this very short break with Jack Johnson, Ellie Goulding. It is Radio Wanaka.
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0: Radio 1 o'clock. I'm out of here. It's 1 hour to go. Turn the telly on. 7 o'clock. I don't know whether my TV knows how to get TV One anymore because it's a bit long since I've seen TV One. But we're going to do that. I'm going to break my TV One ban and watch that televised debate, the leaders' debate tonight at 7 p.m. You have a good night. See you tomorrow, eh?
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1: 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Irrigation systems and supplies at Mitre 10 Mega Wanaka. Summer watering means spring planting. Now's the time to get your irrigation in place.
11: In this update, Labor's used an error in its fiscal plan to echo its support for an independent policy costings unit. The party's admitted accidentally recording a cost as a saving and a saving as a cost and will correct it. The Taxpayers' Union pointed out the plan labelled the cost for reversing accommodation supplement changes as a $44.8 million saving. Labor finance spokesperson Barbara Edmonds says it was her mistake that she should have picked up.
12: This is why we need a parliamentary budget office.
11: An advocate says our medicine funding needs to continually increase further than many propose. National has promised to divert 10% of the foreign aid budget to Pharmac. It would also co-invest $25 million with biotech company BioAura into the immunology-based technology CAR-T therapy, mostly used for blood cancers. Patient Voice Aotearoa Chair Malcolm Mulholland says there's a lot of work to do in those types of treatments.
13: We have to catch up with the rest of the world. We are behind.
11: $265 million private financing has been agreed in principle for Queenstown's proposed gondola. Rosie Leishman has more.
14: The Queenstown cable car will link the tourist town with Frankton, Queenstown Airport and Ladies Mile. It's backed by Southern Infrastructure Limited and lending's coming from Private Capital Group, an improved fund manager through the Active Investor Plus visa. Infrastructure Minister Chris Bishop says securing financing of this scale is significant.
11: More schools are worried children aren't properly cared for. Data shows schools lodged more than 12,000 reports with Oranga Tamariki last year, surging 53% in Canterbury. Canterbury Primary Principals Association President Lisa Dillon-Roberts says most flagged issues with care and neglect.
10: If a child makes a disclosure where they may have witnessed something that's violent or inappropriate for their age, if we believe that they are not safe in their home for whatever reason.
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11: In sport, an All Blacks assistant coach with an intimate knowledge of what it means to not have the Bledisloe Cup wants to make sure it stays in New Zealand. Tana Umanga was in the side that handed the silverware over to the Wallabies in 1998, winning it back 5 years later. He's commented on the length of time we've retained the cup.
16: That was my expectation, I think. And I was part of the team that won it back. It took us, you know, a couple of goes at it. Some were quite heartbreaking, the ones we lost.
11: NBA basketball star Victor Wembanyama believes he'll reap the rewards of his training stint with a French rugby team. Back-to-back World Darts champion Luke Littler has been knocked out in the semis of the World Youth Championships for the second year running. That's sport.
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17: Weather Watch 24/7 Met Service forecast for Queenstown today. Fine with high cloud. Westerlies turning northerly this evening. Tonight's low 8. Tomorrow mostly cloudy with the chance of a shower. Northerlies and a high of 17. Alexandra today fine with high cloud. Northerlies dying out this evening. Tonight's low 7. Tomorrow cloudy with occasional rain from afternoon. Northerlies and a high of 20. Wānaka today fine with areas of high cloud. Westerlies and tonight's low 8 degrees. Tomorrow mostly cloudy with the chance of a shower. Until evening, northerlies will die away later in the day, and tomorrow's forecast high is 17.
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3: Cocaine use is on the rise in New Zealand. Usage among drug survey respondents has almost tripled since 2017. Researchers are saying we could be in what they're calling a honeymoon phase, where cocaine looks more normal, affordable and consequence-free before the serious harms of addiction start to emerge. So what's behind the new trend and where is it heading? 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
5: In this update, National and Labour are neck and neck as the campaign heats up. The latest One News Varian poll shows National up 1 to 29 and Labour stable on 28. Senior political reporter Azaria Howell has more.
6: In the preferred Prime Minister stakes, Chris Luxon's just ahead up 1 to 20%, while Chris Hipkins climbs 4 to 18%. Meanwhile, the Greens are holding on to strong support on 16%, while NZ First rises 1 to 10, and ACT drops 2 to 9. Opportunity makes it into Parliament on 7%, while Te Pāti Māori, which isn't campaigning for the party vote, is steady on 1%.
5: A woman who jumped into Opotiki's Otara River, fleeing police on Sunday, has been found dead near Motuhora Island, north of Whakatane, this afternoon. A man who entered the river with her was located and arrested today and was assisting police in the search. The 33-year-old faces multiple charges, including dangerous driving and failing to stop. Police have notified the Independent Police Conduct Authority. Queenstown police have paused an extensive search for missing 47-year-old Brazilian woman Erica Rodriguez Coelho. She hasn't been seen since September 18, with her car found at Skipper Saddle. Another drop in consumer spending in the lead-up to Christmas. Paymark figures show it fell again in September to just over $3.5 billion, down 1.3% on the same time last year. Emily Ansell reports.
7: The decline is off the back of a weaker August, down 1.8% compared to the year before. Chief Sales Officer Bruce Proffitt says this latest drop is likely due to the sharp jump in petrol prices, as well as interest rates lifting and cold weather keeping shoppers at home.
5: Researchers say the plague isn't expected to spread in Russia from one suspected case with more than 200 people under observation. A 28-year-old worker at a Siberian plague research lab has died of a pneumonia of unknown origin. That's news.
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5: In sport, former Australian representatives Kalyn Ponga and Dane Gagai, as well as Warriors forwards Jacob Laban and Tanner Stoa-Smith, are the uncapped players in the Kiwis Rugby League World Cup squad. Tana Umanga has left the All Blacks squad in no doubt about the Bledisloe Cup. The former captain was in the 2003 side that won it back for the first time in 5 years, and it hasn't left New Zealand since. Now, All Blacks defence coach Umanga says he's told the team how much it hurt to get close before finally getting it back.
10: What the cup means to us, and you know, like the people that have played for it and coached for it, and you know, some of those things that have happened to those people, you know, it means a lot personally to me. So you know, I've just shared that with the group, and you know, it's up to them now.
5: That's sport. I'm Stuart Willie.
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11: Weather Watch 24/7. Met Service forecast for Queenstown today: fine with high cloud, westerlies turning northerly this evening. Tonight's low 8. Tomorrow mostly cloudy with the chance of a shower, northerlies and a high of 17. Alexandra today: fine with high cloud, northerlies dying out this evening. Tonight's low 7. Tomorrow cloudy with occasional rain from afternoon, northerlies and a high of 20. Wanaka today: fine with areas of high cloud, westerlies, and tonight's low 8 degrees. Tomorrow mostly cloudy with the chance of a shower until evening. Northerlies will die away later in the day, and tomorrow's forecast high is 17.
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1: 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Irrigation systems and supplies at Mitre 10 Mega Wanaka. Summer watering means spring planting. 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
8: In this update, the major party leaders are going head-to-head on the cost of living, with the election race heating up. National's Chris Luxon is facing off with Labour's Chris Hipkins at a fiery TVNZ leaders' debate as the race is on around who will be Prime Minister after November 7th. Luxon says the economic plan is working.
9: Well, you're actually starting to, as I said, some New Zealanders are feeling it very strongly in their country. Some New Zealanders still are not, and there's more for us to do.
8: Hipkins says we're facing a cost of living election.
10: A year and a half down the track, you will get free doctor's visits. Our free prescriptions will kick in next year. I'm focused on doing the things that I can do that can kick in and that Kiwis will notice as a difference.
8: Both pledged to continue the in-work tax credit if petrol prices remain high. Firefighters have downed tools tonight at Queenstown's Walter Peak, where fire's still uncontained and smoke billowing from shoreline slopes. 25 firefighters and support personnel, along with six choppers, have managed to extinguish a significant area of fire and will return tomorrow morning. Police are still investigating an improvised explosive device found yesterday evening outside Auckland's Maungafau train station in the back of a stolen vehicle. The device was removed from near the station in Mount Eden by the Defence Force Bomb Squad last night and disposed of. NZIER's latest quarterly survey of business opinion finds they aren't fretting. It shows a net 40% of firms expect the general economic outlook to improve in coming months. That's up from 14% last quarter. NZIER Deputy Chief Executive Christina Leung says that's despite many companies suffering a lack of demand and uncertainty over oil prices and global events.
11: Once again, we're seeing this gap develop between firms experiencing weak activity but expecting better times ahead.
8: That's news.
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8: In sport, Kiwis League coach Stacey Jones is confident in the makeup of the 23-man squad he's named for the World Cup. Newly eligible Newcastle NRL duo Kalen Ponga and Dane Gagai join Warriors forwards Jacob Laban and Tanner Stowers-Smith as the four uncapped players. Jones says injuries and suspensions have made picking a balanced squad tricky.
13: The new players coming in, and we've got a couple of old players coming back, you know, Jerome Hughes, Cody Nikarima, who haven't been a part of the squad for a few years, and I feel the rest of the group were a huge part of our, you know, this Kiwi squad for the last three or four years.
8: Golfer Stephen Elker has toiled through a troublesome back and a sick caddy to a third PGA Seniors Tour title in his last four attempts. The Hamiltonian secured a one-shot victory, even though he pulled out of the Pro-Am of the Tour's latest event in Pennsylvania through injury, then lost regular caddy Troy Martin halfway through the first round. That's sport. I'm Stuart Willie.
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0: Weather Watch 24/7. Met Service forecast for Queenstown today. Fine with high cloud. Westerlies turning northerly this evening. Tonight's low 8. Tomorrow mostly cloudy with the chance of a shower. Northerlies and a high of 17. Alexandra today. Fine with high clouds. Northerlies dying out this evening. Tonight's low 7. Tomorrow cloudy with occasional rain from afternoon. Northerlies and a high of 20. Wānaka today. Fine with areas of high cloud. Westerlies and tonight's low 8 degrees. Tomorrow mostly cloudy with the chance of a shower. Until evening, northerlies will die away later in the day, and tomorrow's forecast high is 17.
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5: Cocaine use is on the rise in New Zealand. Usage among drug survey respondents has almost tripled since 2017. Researchers are saying we could be in what they're calling a honeymoon phase, where cocaine looks more normal, affordable and consequence-free before the serious harms of addiction start to emerge. So what's behind the new trend and where is it heading? Today on the front page, we dive into these latest numbers. 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
6: In this update, the battle to be our next Prime Minister's heating up between National's Christopher Luxon and Labour's Chris Hipkins. The two have gone head-to-head over living costs, health and tax in a scrappy TVNZ leaders debate in Auckland this evening. Both sides claim they're open to more bipartisanship in education. Hipkins says he'd keep National's phone ban, but slow down the new curriculum rollout, scrap charter schools and leave more decisions to schools. He's also fended off a challenge from Luxon about school meals.
7: We'll bring back free, locally produced, healthy school lunches.
8: And is it costing more? Is it funded?
7: Yes, it will cost more, and we're going to prioritise that funding. It's in our fiscal plan. You would be able to make the same claim if you actually had a fiscal plan.
6: Luxon's talked up his government's track record on attendance and building classrooms.
8: Chris and I had the same amount of money. He ended up building a classroom for $1.2 million. I do it for $600,000. I get 1,400 more classrooms.
7: That's so misleading.
6: A woman who jumped into Opotiki's Otara River fleeing police on Sunday has been found dead in the sea north of Whakatane this afternoon. A 33-year-old man who entered the river with her was located and arrested today and faces multiple charges, including dangerous driving and failing to stop. Police have confirmed an Omani co-pilot accused of attacking his captain on a flight from Dubai to Tel Aviv studied in New Zealand for 6 months. Immigration records show Hamam al-Hamami did some flight training here from 2018, offered by a UK company that no longer operates here. Tauranga City Council's heeding an investigation into Mount Maunganui's fatal landslide and putting in plans at another high-risk area. Parts of Tauranga Historic Village were closed during orange and red rain warnings due to a large neighbouring bank under a trigger action response plan. Local business chamber boss Matt Cowley says the plan only covers a small area.
9: The good news is that it's just a 20 or 30 metre strip next to the bank and most of the village is actually based out of it.
6: That's news.
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6: In sport, Tana Umanga has left the All Blacks squad in no doubt as to what it means to be without the Bledisloe Cup. The former captain was in the 2003 side that won it back for the first time in 5 years and it hasn't left New Zealand shores since. Now the All Blacks defence coach, Umanga says he's expressed to the team about how much it hurt to be on sides that went close before finally getting it back.
11: What the cup means to us and, you know, like the people that have played for it and coached for it, and you know some of those things that have happened to those people. You know, it means a lot personally to me, so you know, I've just shared that with the group, and you know, it's up to them now.
6: The All Blacks team is named on Thursday. Baseball's Chicago White Sox have continued their winning run in the MLB playoffs. A 4-3 victory over Cleveland has given them a 2-0 lead in their best of five series. That's sport. I'm Stuart Willey.
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12: Weather Watch 24/7 Met Service forecast for Queenstown today: fine with high cloud, westerlies turning northerly this evening. Tonight's low 8. Tomorrow mostly cloudy with the chance of a shower, northerlies and a high of 17. Alexandra today: fine with high cloud, northerlies dying out this evening. Tonight's low 7. Tomorrow cloudy with occasional rain from afternoon, northerlies and a high of 20. Wanaka today: fine with areas of high cloud, westerlies and tonight's low 8 degrees. Tomorrow mostly cloudy with the chance of a shower. Until evening, northerlies will die away later in the day, and tomorrow's forecast high is 17.
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1: Tomorrow morning on The Breakfast Show, we've got plenty coming your way. After 8 o'clock, your chance to win $170 with the Southern Lakes panel beating Secret Sound. Oh, I wonder what it is. 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Plus, our very own private chef, Dal, is joining us with some easy ideas and tips to help keep the kids fed through the last week of the school holidays. 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
8: In this update, the major party leaders have butted heads over pledges to call out coalition partners behaving badly. National's Christopher Luxon and Labour's Chris Hipkins have faced off at the TVNZ leaders' debate. It says the latest One News Varian poll has both National and Labour below 30%, meaning leaders will have to work with coalition partners in a governing arrangement. Hipkins called out Luxon's track record.
9: You did not stand up for migrant communities when Winston Peters and Shane Jones said absolutely racist things about them. A butter chicken tsunami. Winston Peters said that Chinese people lie like flatfish, and you did nothing about that.
8: Luxon says he's called out offensive remarks in the coalition as he attacked the last Labour government's ministers.
10: But Chris, you had sole power in the last 3 years and you had a number of ministers. You had a and justice minister that, you know, resisted arrest. You had a Stuart Nash that was sharing secrets from cabinet to donors.
11: All right.
8: Hipkins promised to immediately sack MPs in a future coalition if they expressed racist sentiment. Queenstown police have paused an extensive search for missing 47-year-old Brazilian woman Erica Rodriguez Coelho. She hasn't been seen since September 18 with her car found at Skipper Saddle. The government's formally signed a regional deal with three Otago Lakes councils. It increases planning coordination on housing, transport and health over the next 30 years, and ministers pledge to meet local leaders every 6 months. The deal was meant to be signed in August, but was postponed for a national leadership vote. Russia's urging people not to listen to rumours about a plague outbreak after a lab worker died of pneumonia. The 28-year-old worked at a plague research centre in Siberia. Donald Trump says it's a big problem for Russia and is offering American help.
12: It's a rough disease. You know, that's a disease we used to be able to control, but somehow those microbes have gotten stronger and smarter. They're like an army. The germs have really become relatively stronger than they were.
8: That's news.
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8: In sport, an All Blacks assistant coach with an intimate knowledge of what it means not to have the Bledisloe Cup wants to make sure it stays in New Zealand. Tana Umanga was part of the side that handed the Trans-Tasman silverware over to the Wallabies in 1998 before winning it back 5 years later. Now the defence coach ahead of Saturday's first test, Umanga's been asked if he thought the All Blacks would hang on to it this long.
11: That was my expectation, I think. And I was part of the team that won it back. Took us, you know, a couple of goes at it. Some were quite heartbreaking, the ones we lost.
8: Back-to-back World Darts champion Luke Littler has been knocked out in the semi-finals of the World Youth Championships for the second year running. However, the 19-year-old will console himself with the fact his million-pound paydays for his World Championship victories over the last 2 years dwarf the youth event's £15,000 winner's prize. That's sport. I'm Stuart Willey.
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14: Weather Watch 24/7 Met Service forecast for Queenstown today: fine with high cloud, westerlies turning northerly this evening. Tonight's low 8. Tomorrow mostly cloudy with the chance of a shower, northerlies and a high of 17. Alexandra today: fine with high clouds, northerlies dying out this evening. Tonight's low 7. Tomorrow cloudy with occasional rain from afternoon, northerlies and a high of 20. Wānaka today: fine with areas of high cloud, westerlies and tonight's low 8 degrees. Tomorrow mostly cloudy with the chance of a shower. Until evening, northerlies will die away later in the day, and tomorrow's forecast high is 17.
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6: In this update, the battle to be our next Prime Minister's heating up between National's Christopher Luxon and Labour's Chris Hipkins. The two have gone head-to-head over living costs, health and tax in a scrappy TVNZ leaders debate in Auckland this evening. Both sides claim they're open to more bipartisanship in education. Hipkins says he'd keep National's phone ban, but slow down the new curriculum rollout and scrap charter schools. He also fended off a challenge from Luxon about school meals.
7: We'll bring back free, locally produced, healthy school lunches.
8: And is it costing more? Is it funded?
7: Yes, it will cost more, and we're going to prioritise that funding. It's in our fiscal plan. You would be able to make the same claim if you actually had a fiscal plan.
6: Luxon's talked up his government's track record on attendance and building classrooms.
8: Chris and I had the same amount of money. He ended up building a classroom for $1.2 million. I do it for $600,000. I get 1,400 more classrooms.
7: That's so misleading.
6: Firefighters have downed tools tonight at Queenstown's Walter Peak, where a fire is still uncontained, with flames visible and smoke billowing from shoreline slopes. 25 firefighters and support personnel, along with 6 choppers, have managed to extinguish a significant area of fire and will return tomorrow morning. Police are still investigating an improvised explosive device found yesterday evening outside Auckland's Maungawhau train station in the back of a stolen vehicle. The device was removed from near the station in Mount Eden by the Defence Force Bomb Squad and disposed of. Businesses could be spending more on increasing staff next year. The latest NZIER quarterly business survey shows a net 40% of companies expect general economics to improve. Deputy Chief Executive Christina Leung says many find demand for their products is still weak. She says another issue could affect hiring.
9: Reporting it increasingly difficult to find skilled workers. So as hiring demand starts to improve, it appears that we're seeing these labour shortages for skilled workers become more acute.
6: That's news.
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6: In sport, NBA basketball star Victor Wembanyama reckons he'll reap the rewards of his training stint with French rugby team Provence. The 7'4" San Antonio centre says he's taken physical and mental lessons from the cross-code experience.
12: The kind of team spirit they have over there, very inspiring. The relationships between teammates and coaches and fans. It was so interesting for me. The training in itself was really hard. I think it was really good for the vestibular system and new movement patterns and new ways to develop strength as well.
6: A swag of current and former Warriors have been named in the Tonga and Samoa squads for the Rugby League World Cup starting next week. Former Kiwis captain Dallin Watene-Zelezniak has been selected for Tonga. The flying winger played the last of his 13 tests for New Zealand at the 2022 World Cup. The Toa Samoa group includes Warriors 5'8 Chanel Harris-Tavita and former teammate Jazz Tivanga, who's fresh from helping Wakefield Trinity to a UK Super League title in his first season. That's sport. I'm Stuart Willey.
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6: Weather Watch 24/7 Met Service forecast for Queenstown today: fine with high cloud, westerlies turning northerly this evening. Tonight's low 8. Tomorrow mostly cloudy with the chance of a shower, northerlies and a high of 17. Alexandra today: fine with high cloud, northerlies dying out this evening. Tonight's low 7. Tomorrow cloudy with occasional rain from afternoon, northerlies and a high of 20. Wanaka today: fine with areas of high cloud, westerlies, and tonight's low 8 degrees. Tomorrow mostly cloudy with the chance of a shower until evening. Northerlies will die away later in the day, and tomorrow's forecast high is 17.
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0: living. 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
4: Cocaine use is on the rise in New Zealand. Usage among drug survey respondents has almost tripled since 2017. Researchers are saying we could be in what they're calling a honeymoon phase, where cocaine looks more normal, affordable and consequence-free before the serious harms of addiction start to emerge. So what's behind the new trend and where is it heading? Today on the front page, we dive into these latest numbers. 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
0: 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Irrigation systems and supplies at Mitre 10 Mega Wanaka. Summer watering means spring planning. 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
5: In this update, National's Christopher Luxon's pointed the blame offshore in a fiery clash with Labour's Chris Hipkins as the race for Prime Minister heats up. The pair tussled over taxes, health and education at a TVNZ leaders debate earlier this evening. Hipkins criticised Luxon's plan to lift the fuel tax from 2028, but Luxon pushed back, suggesting high prices at the pump aren't his doing.
6: Yeah, look, here's what's happening. We can't control the price of fuel. That's actually driven by Donald Trump and this crazy war in Iran.
5: Hipkins told reporters while he disagrees with Trump's war, he wouldn't use that language.
7: We do need to make sure that we are being respectful in the way we engage with other leaders from around the world, even when we ourselves would not have voted for them.
5: It comes as a fresh poll shows opportunity again in kingmaker position, with both National and Labour below 30%. A One News Varian poll has both blocks tied, with the Greens on a record high of 16%, while New Zealand First rises to 10 and ACT falls to 9%. A surge in the global supply of cocaine appears to be driving down prices and pushing up usage in New Zealand. The latest Drug Trends survey has found about a third of respondents say using cocaine, up from about 1 in 10 in 2018. Drug Detection Agency Chief Executive Glenn Dobson says cartels seem to be getting a grip on production.
8: Producers are getting better at growing the coca plant, they're getting better at extracting the cocaine, and New Zealand at the bottom of the world is really starting to be a target for supply.
5: OpenAI doesn't appear to be taking its breach of Australia's Medicare system very seriously. Chief Executive Sam Altman declined Australia's request to appear before a Senate inquiry and sent his chief strategy officer. Correspondent Murray Olds says there's little hope much will be done.
9: Now, the committee is saying, listen, we want assurances this won't happen again. Yeah, right. I mean, how can they stop them? And it's not just OpenAI. There are many other actors out there in this space.
5: That's news.
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5: In sport, Kiwis League coach Stacey Jones is confident in the makeup of the 23-man squad he's named for the World Cup. Newly eligible Newcastle NRL duo Kalen Ponga and Dane Gagai join Warriors forwards Jacob Laban and Tanner Stowers-Smith as the four uncapped players. Halfback Jerome Hughes makes his return after a three-year international hiatus due to injury. Baseball's Chicago White Sox have continued their blessed run in the MLB playoffs. A 4-3 win over the Cleveland Guardians has given them a 2-0 lead in their best-of-five series. It's a miraculous turnaround for the club since superfan Pope Leo was inaugurated in April last year. The 20-year anniversary of one of the NFL's most emotional nights has ended in disappointment for the home team. The Saints have been beaten 45-24 by arch-rivals the Atlanta Falcons at the New Orleans Superdome. The fixture was a rematch of Domecoming Night in 2006, the Saints' first game at the venue in the wake of Hurricane Katrina. That's sport. I'm Stuart Willey. Wanna-
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5: In this update, the major party leaders have gone head-to-head on the cost of living as the election race heats up. National's Christopher Luxon faced off with Labour's Chris Hipkins in a fiery TVNZ leaders debate last night as the race is on around who will be Prime Minister after November 7th. Luxon says the economic plan is working.
6: Well, you're actually starting to, as I said, some New Zealanders are feeling it very strongly in their country. Some New Zealanders still are not, and there's more for us to do.
5: The audience laughed when the moderator brought up Luxon's claim of spending $60 a week on groceries last election. But Luxon's clarified it, saying he's in a unique scenario, living apart from his wife much of the time. Hipkins says we're facing a cost of living election.
7: A year and a half down the track, you will get free doctor's visits. Our free prescriptions will kick in next year. I'm focused on doing the things that I can do that can kick in and that Kiwis will notice as a difference.
5: Both pledged to continue the in-work tax credit if petrol prices remain high. It comes as a fresh poll shows opportunities in kingmaker position and both National and Labour are below 30%. The One News Varian poll has both blocks tied, with the Greens on a record high of 16%, with New Zealand First rising to 10 and ACT falling to 9. NZIER's latest quarterly survey of business opinion finds they aren't fretting. It shows a net 40% of firms expect the general economic outlook to improve in coming months. That's up from 14% last quarter. NZIER Deputy Chief Executive Christina Leung says that's despite many companies suffering a lack of demand and uncertainty over oil prices and global events.
8: Once again, we're seeing this gap develop between firms experiencing weak activity but expecting better times ahead.
5: A Rotorua retirement village is on trial over a 73-year-old resident dying after fire broke out when he fell asleep smoking. Thomas Callahan, who lived at Cantabria Life Care and Village, was known to smoke indoors and died in December 2021. Emily Ansell has more.
3: Heritage Life Care is appearing in Rotorua District Court from today on one charge under the Health and Safety at Work Act. The prosecution says the risk should have been foreseen and mitigated, but the defence denies any burden on the business. The maximum penalty is a $1.5 million fine.
5: Australia's Liberal National Coalition opposition has announced a policy to reduce temporary visas by about 650,000 over 4 years. Net overseas migration reached 301,000 in 2025. The coalition's promised to reduce that to about 100,000 after the 2028 election, aiming for an annual intake of around 160,000 after 4 years. Liberal Party leader Angus Taylor says current settings are unsustainable.
9: It will be putting Australia first and it will be putting our national interest first.
5: The disgraced American televangelist Jim Baker has died at the age of 86. His multi-million dollar TV empire collapsed after a 1980s sex scandal, imprisonment for a fraud conviction and divorce from Tammy Baker.
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5: In sport, Kiwis League coach Stacey Jones is confident in the makeup of the 23-man squad he's named for the World Cup. Newly eligible Newcastle NRL duo Kaelin Ponga and Jane Gagai join Warriors forwards Jacob Laban and Tanner Stowers-Smith as the four uncapped players. Halfback Jerome Hughes makes his return after a three-year international hiatus due to injury. Jeremy Marshall-King is the sole specialist hooker, with halves Cody Nikorima and Te Mairi Martin the nominated backup dummy halves. Jones says injuries and suspension have made picking a balanced squad tricky.
10: The new players coming in, and we've got a couple of old players coming back, you know, Jerome Hughes, Cody Nikorima, who haven't been a part of the squad for a few years, and I feel the rest of the group were a huge part of our, you know, this Kiwi squad for the last 3 or 4 years.
5: Losses and defensive lapses are bouncing around the minds of the All Blacks as they hit the training field for the opening Bledisloe Cup test. They trained in Albany yesterday, but were forced out of North Harbour Stadium to a surrounding field due to the NPC team still being in the competition. Defence coach Tana Umanga says the bigger picture is three straight losses and an average of 35 points conceded in doing so.
11: Three in the red that we lost, I couldn't remember the last time that happened as an All Black, so that does stick probably in the guts a bit. We've got to come out with a response.
5: The last time the All Blacks lost three straight prior to this year was 2022, and before that a run of five defeats in 1998. Golfer Stephen Orca has toiled through a troublesome back and a sick caddy to a third PGA Seniors Tour title in his last four attempts. The Hamiltonian pulled out of the pro-am of the tour's latest event in Pennsylvania through injury, then lost regular caddy Troy Martin halfway through the first round. Orca says being forced to rein in his game turned into a positive after managing to get his back good enough to compete.
12: My trainer got me in shape and feeling better the next morning and I was able to go. So it was kind of touch and go. But what do they say? Beware of the injured golfer and taking it easy. I probably didn't have my full power, full capacity, but I played smart.
5: That's News and Sport. I'm Stuart Willie.
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7: In this update, the battle to be our next Prime Minister's heating up between National's Christopher Luxon and Labour's Chris Hipkins. The two have gone head-to-head over living costs, health and tax at a scrappy TVNZ leaders' debate in Auckland last night. Both sides claim they're open to more bipartisanship in education. Hipkins says he'd keep National's phone ban, but slow down the new curriculum rollout, scrap charter schools and leave more decisions to schools. He also fended off a challenge from Luxon about school meals.
8: We'll bring back free, locally produced, healthy school lunches.
9: And is it costing more? Is it funded?
8: Yes, it will cost more, and we're going to prioritise that funding. It's in our fiscal plan. You would be able to make the same claim if you actually had a fiscal plan.
7: Luxon talked up his government's track record on attendance and building classrooms.
9: Chris and I had the same amount of money. He ended up building a classroom for $1.2 million. I do it for $600,000. I get 1,400 more
8: that's
9: classrooms.
8: That's so misleading.
7: Firefighters have downed tools at Queenstown's Walter Peak, where a fire is still uncontained with flames visible and smoke billowing from shoreline slopes. Attempts to fight the vegetation fire, now covering about 390 hectares, will resume later this morning with 4 helicopters. Fire and emergency say strong nor'westerlies are forecast to continue, and they're asking boaties to stay away as monsoon buckets will be filled from Lake Wakatipu. Tauranga City Council's heeding an investigation into Mount Maunganui's fatal landslide and putting in plans at another high-risk area. Parts of Tauranga Historic Village will close during orange and red rain warnings due to a large neighbouring bank under a trigger action response plan. The council was criticised for not having a similar plan for Mo'o. Local business chamber boss Matt Cowley says the plan only covers a small area.
10: The good news is that it's just a 20 or 30 metre strip next to the bank, and most of the village is actually based out of it.
7: Police have confirmed an Omani co-pilot accused of attacking his captain on a flight from Dubai to Tel Aviv studied in New Zealand for 6 months. Immigration records show Hamam El Hamami did some flight training here from 2018, offered by a UK company no longer operating here. A woman who jumped into Opotiki's Otara River fleeing police on Sunday was found dead in seas north of Whakatane yesterday. A man who entered the river with her was located and arrested earlier and was assisting police in the search. The 33-year-old man faces multiple charges, including dangerous driving and failing to stop. A pair of unions have filed legal proceedings with the Employment Relations Authority against Fire and Emergency. The PSA and the Professional Firefighters Union want the agency blocked from continuing its restructure, dismissing union members and changing terms until it meets obligations under collective agreements. Jacob Jones reports.
11: An earlier ERA ruling found Fens breached the law during the restructure process. The PSA says the group is relaunching the restructure with very little change. Fire and Emergency says it's disappointed and has sought engagement with the unions. It says it will further slow down change processes.
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7: In sport, Tana Umanga has left the All Blacks squad in no doubt as to what it means to be without the Bledisloe Cup. The former captain was in the 2003 side that won it back for the first time in 5 years, and it hasn't left New Zealand shores since. Now, the All Blacks defence coach, Umanga, says he's expressed to the team about how much it hurt to be on sides that went close before finally getting it back.
12: What the cup means to us and, you know, like the people that have played for it and coached for it, and, you know, some of those things that have happened to those people, you know, it means a lot personally to me. So, you know, I've just shared that with the group, and, you know, it's up to them now.
7: The All Blacks team is named on Thursday. Crosscode standout Stacey Waka has been selected for the Kiwi Ferns Rugby League World Cup campaign following her maiden Warriors NRLW season. The double Olympic sevens gold medalist joins six other uncapped players, including former Australian representatives prop Shannon Mator and halfback Zahara Timara. Meanwhile, four uncapped players have been named in the 23-man Kiwis World Cup squad. Newcastle duo and defeated NRL grand finalists Kaelin Ponga and Dane Gagai are the high-profile fresh faces. Ponga rejected Australia, while Gagai changes allegiances, having won the World Cup with the Kangaroos in 2017. Coach Stacey Jones is stoked to welcome the Knights duo off the back of tweaks to eligibility laws.
13: Dane Gagai, you know, I spoke to him yesterday and what it means to him to be a part of the squad. And then Kaelin, you know, who's always wanted to represent the Kiwis, you know, eligibility now for him makes it smoother.
7: Jacob Laban and Tanner Stowers-Smith also get maiden call-ups after breakout seasons for the Warriors, with Jones as an assistant coach. Jeremy Marshall-King is the sole specialist hooker, with Phoenix Crossland, who would have missed pool play through suspension, left out entirely. Baseball's Chicago White Sox have continued their winning run in the MLB playoffs, a 4-3 victory over Cleveland, giving them a 2-0 lead in their best of five series. That's news and sport. I'm Stuart Willey.
0: Breakfast with Jack Vanderhayden and Wanaka's best music mix all day. Wanaka.

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1: Tomorrow morning on The Breakfast Show, we've got plenty coming your way. 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
8: In this update, the major party leaders have butted heads over pledges to call out coalition partners behaving badly. National's Christopher Luxon and Labour's Chris Hipkins faced off last night at the TVNZ leaders' debate. It says the latest One News Varian poll has both National and Labour below 30%, meaning leaders will have to work with coalition partners in a governing arrangement. Hipkins called out Luxon's track record.
9: You did not stand up for migrant communities when Winston Peters and Shane Jones said absolutely racist things about them. A butter chicken tsunami. Winston Peters said that Chinese people lie like flatfish, and you did nothing about that.
8: Luxon says he called out offensive remarks in the coalition as he attacked the last Labour government's ministers.
10: But Chris, you had sole power in the last 3 years and you had a number of ministers. You had a justice minister that, you know, resisted arrest. You had a Stuart Nash that was sharing secrets from cabinet to donors.
9: All right.
8: Hipkins promised to immediately sack MPs in a future coalition if they expressed racist sentiment. Queenstown police have paused an extensive search for missing 47-year-old Brazilian woman Erica Rodriguez Coelho. She hasn't been seen since September 18, with her car found at Skipper Saddle. The government's formally signed a regional deal with three Otago Lakes councils. It increases planning coordination on housing, transport and health over the next 30 years. Ministers pledged to meet local leaders every 6 months. The deal was meant to be signed in August, but was postponed for a national leadership vote. Another drop in consumer spending in the lead up to Christmas. Paymark figures show it fell again in September to just over $3.5 billion, down 1.3% on the same time last year. Emily Ansell reports.
11: The decline is off the back of a weaker August, down 1.8% compared to the year before. Chief Sales Officer Bruce Proffitt says this latest drop is likely due to the sharp jump in petrol prices, as well as interest rates lifting and cold weather keeping shoppers at home.
8: OpenAI says it's learned from its recent breach of Australia's Medicare system and will speed up notification of future issues. Chief Strategy Officer Jason Kwon testified before Australia's Senate. He says OpenAI took 84 days to inform them because it wanted to fully understand the breach first. Kwon says it's impossible to check it manually, and they're now using AI to check where his company's artificial intelligence went wrong.
12: It's about 50 petabytes of data, which if you convert into a person going through the information, it would take that person about 66 million years, never sleeping, never eating, never taking a break, to get through all the information.
8: Russia's urging people not to listen to rumours about a plague outbreak after a lab worker died of pneumonia. The 28-year-old woman worked at a plague research centre in Siberia. Dozens of people have been quarantined, but the WHO says the public health risk appears low. Donald Trump says it's a big problem for Russia and is offering American help.
13: It's a rough disease. You know, that's a disease we used to be able to control, but somehow those microbes have gotten stronger and smarter. They're like an army. The germs have really become relatively stronger than they were.
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8: In sport, an All Blacks assistant coach with an intimate knowledge of what it means not to have the Bledisloe Cup wants to make sure it stays in New Zealand. Tana Umanga was part of the side that handed the Trans-Tasman silverware over to the Wallabies in 1998 before winning it back 5 years later. Now, the defence coach ahead of Saturday's first test, Umanga's been asked if he thought the All Blacks would hang on to it this long.
14: That was my expectation, I think. And I was part of the team that won it back. Took us, you know, a couple of goes at it. Some were quite heartbreaking, the ones we lost.
8: The 20-year anniversary of one of the NFL's most emotional nights has ended in disappointment for the home team. The Saints have been beaten 45-24 by arch-rivals the Atlanta Falcons at the New Orleans Superdome. The fixture was a rematch of Dome-coming night in 2006, the Saints' first game at the venue in the wake of Hurricane Katrina. Victor Wembanyama is speaking glowingly about trading the basketball for the rugby ball this NBA preseason. The 7'4" San Antonio centre and Spurs teammate Harrison Barnes embedded themselves with French second-tier rugby club Provence for a week of training. While Wembanyama was introduced to a range of new exercises to build strength for the looming NBA season, he says he learned more about team culture than anything else.
15: I'm more grateful for the experience in itself and how I was welcome. I've never been welcome like this anywhere. I mean, I'm not part of the team and it treated me like I was. So, amazing experience.
8: The Spurs' first preseason game is on Friday. Back-to-back World Darts champion Luke Littler has been knocked out in the semi-finals of the World Youth Championships for the second year running. The 19-year-old world number one lost 6-5 to fellow Englishman Cam Crabtree in Wigan following a shock loss in the first round of the World Grand Prix last week. However, Littler will console himself with the fact his million-pound paydays for his World Championship victories over the last 2 years dwarf the youth event's £15,000 winner's prize. That's news and sport. I'm Stuart Willey.
0: Breakfast with Jack Vanderhayden and Wanaka's best music mix all day. Wanaka.

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0: 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Irrigation systems and supplies in Mitre 10 Mega Wanaka. 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
5: In this update, the battle to be our next Prime Minister's heating up between National's Christopher Luxon and Labour's Chris Hipkins. The two went head-to-head over living costs, health and tax at a scrappy TVNZ leaders debate in Auckland last night. Both sides claim they're open to more bipartisanship in education. Hipkins says he'd keep National's phone ban, but slow down the new curriculum rollout and scrap charter schools. He's also fended off a challenge from Luxon about school meals.
6: We'll bring back free, locally produced, healthy school lunches.
7: And is it costing more? Is it funded?
6: Yes, it will cost more, and we're going to prioritise that funding. It's in our fiscal plan. You would be able to make the same claim if you actually had a fiscal plan.
5: Luxon talked up his government's track record on attendance and building classrooms.
7: Chris and I had the same amount of money. He ended up building a classroom for $1.2 million. I do it for $600,000. I get 1,400 more classrooms.
6: That's so misleading.
5: The debate comes as another poll suggests the Opportunity Party will be kingmaker after November 7. It shows both National and Labour below 30%. Senior political reporter Azaria Howell has more.
8: The latest One News Variant poll has National up 1 point to 29% and Labour stable on 28. The Greens are holding on to a record high of 16%, while NZ First rises to 10 and ACT falls to 9. Opportunity is on 7% and holds the balance of power, as neither bloc has enough to form a government without them.
5: Firefighters have downed tools until first light at Queenstown's Walter Peak, where a fire is still uncontained with smoke billowing from shoreline slopes. Attempts to fight the vegetation fire, now covering about 390 hectares, will resume later this morning with four helicopters. Fire and Emergency say strong nor'westerlies are forecast to continue, and they're asking boaties to stay away as they'll be using monsoon buckets. They'll be filling monsoon buckets from Lake Wakatipu. Police are still investigating an improvised explosive device found on Monday night outside Auckland's Maungafau train station in the back of a stolen vehicle. The device was removed from near the station in Mount Eden by the Defence Force Bomb Squad and disposed of. Businesses could be spending more on increasing staff next year. The latest NZIER quarterly business survey shows a net 40% of companies expect general economics to improve. Deputy Chief Executive Christina Leung says many find demand for their products is still weak. She says another issue could affect hiring.
9: Reporting it increasingly difficult to find skilled workers. So as hiring demand starts to improve, it appears that we're seeing these labour shortages for skilled workers become more acute.
5: Australia's opposition leader is proposing migration cuts, selling them as a record high. The Liberal and Nationals opposition coalition is promising to reduce temporary visas by about 650,000 over 4 years. Pauline Hanson's One Nation party, which opposes mass immigration, is eating into coalition support. Opposition leader Angus Taylor says migration's too high and standards too low under Australian Labor.
10: We want people coming to this country who are committed to the future of our country.
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5: In sport, NBA basketball star Victor Wembanyama believes he'll reap the rewards of his training stint with a rugby team. French second division side Provence hosted the 7'4" San Antonio centre as well as his Spurs teammate Harrison Barnes for a week. Ahead of their opening game of pre-season on Friday, Wembanyama says he's taken physical and mental lessons from the cross-code experience.
11: The kind of team spirit they have over there, very inspiring. The relationships between teammates and coaches and fans. It was so interesting for me. The training in itself was really hard. I think it was really good for the vestibular system and new movement patterns and new ways to develop strength as well.
5: A swag of current and former Warriors have been named in the Tonga and Samoa squads for the Rugby League World Cup starting next week. Former Kiwis captain Dallin Watene-Zelezniak has been selected for Tonga. The flying winger played the last of his 13 tests for New Zealand at the 2022 World Cup. He's joined in that squad by young Warriors forwards Leka Halasima and Dimitrik Vaimonga. The Toa Samoa group includes Warriors 5'8" Chanel Harris-Tavita and former teammate Jazz Tivanga, who's fresh from helping Wakefield Trinity to a UK Super League title in his first season. Tana Umanga can see the fingerprints of new coach Les Kiss all over the Wallabies already as they come to town bidding to break their Bledisloe Cup drought. Kiss is undefeated in his first three tests in charge of Australia, with a win and draw against Argentina and a victory over South Africa. All Blacks defence coach Umanga can see how the Wallabies have quickly made shifts since the departure of Joe Schmidt.
12: You can definitely see the stamp of Les Kiss on this Wallabies side. You've got to think that that's a positive with, you know, the way they've been playing. So, you know, we've got to adjust to that and making sure that we have the answers to the questions that they'll pose.
5: The All Blacks team is named tomorrow. A late flurry has powered France to a come-from-behind 4-1 Nations League football win over European rivals Belgium in Paris. The French trailed 1-0 after 76 minutes before piling in four goals in the closing quarter. That's news and sport. I'm Stuart Willey.
0: Breakfast with Jack Vanderhayden and Wanaka's best music mix all day. 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
7: Cocaine use is on the rise in New Zealand. Usage among drug survey respondents has almost tripled since 2017. Researchers are saying we could be in what they're calling a honeymoon phase, where cocaine looks more normal, affordable and consequence-free before the serious harms of addiction start to emerge. So what's behind the new trend and where is it heading? 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
5: In this update, the battle to be our next Prime Minister's heating up between Nationals' Christopher Luxon and Labour's Chris Hipkins. The two went head-to-head over living costs, health and tax at a scrappy TVNZ leaders' debate in Auckland last night. Both sides claim they're open to more bipartisanship in education. Hipkins says he'd keep Nationals' phone ban, but slow down the new curriculum rollout and scrap charter schools. He's also fended off a challenge from Luxon about school meals.
6: We'll bring back free, locally produced, healthy school lunches.
7: And is it costing more? Is it funded?
6: Yes, it will cost more, and we're going to prioritise that funding. It's in our fiscal plan. You would be able to make the same claim if you actually had a fiscal plan.
5: Luxon talked up his government's track record on attendance and building classrooms.
7: Chris and I had the same amount of money. He ended up building a classroom for $1.2 million. I do it for $600,000. I get 1,400 more
6: classrooms. That's so misleading.
5: The debate comes as another poll suggests the Opportunity Party will be kingmaker after November 7. It shows both National and Labour below 30%. Senior political reporter Azaria Howell has more.
8: The latest One News Variant poll has National up 1 point to 29% and Labour stable on 28. The Greens are holding on to a record high of 16%, while NZ First rises to 10 and ACT falls to 9. Opportunity is on 7% and holds the balance of power, as neither bloc has enough to form a government without them.
5: Firefighters have downed tools until first light at Queenstown's Walter Peak, where a fire is still uncontained with smoke billowing from shoreline slopes. Attempts to fight the vegetation fire, now covering about 390 hectares, will resume later this morning with four helicopters. Fire and emergency say strong nor'westerlies are forecast to continue, and they're asking boaties to stay away as they'll be using monsoon buckets. They'll be filling monsoon buckets from Lake Wakatipu. Police are still investigating an improvised explosive device found on Monday night outside Auckland's Maungafau train station in the back of a stolen vehicle. The device was removed from near the station in Mount Eden by the Defence Force Bomb Squad and disposed of. Businesses could be spending more on increasing staff next year. The latest NZIER quarterly business survey shows a net 40% of companies expect general economics to improve. Deputy Chief Executive Christina Leung says many find demand for their products is still weak. She says another issue could affect hiring.
9: Reporting it increasingly difficult to find skilled workers. So as hiring demand starts to improve, it appears that we're seeing these labour shortages for skilled workers become more acute.
5: Australia's opposition leader is proposing migration cuts, selling them as a record high. The Liberal and Nationals opposition coalition is promising to reduce temporary visas by about 650,000 over 4 years. Pauline Hanson's One Nation party, which opposes mass immigration, is eating into coalition support. Opposition leader Angus Taylor says migration's too high and standards too low under Australian Labor.
10: We want people coming to this country who are committed to the future of our country.
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5: In sport, NBA basketball star Victor Wembanyama believes he'll reap the rewards of his training stint with a rugby team. French second division side Provence hosted the 7'4" San Antonio centre as well as his Spurs teammate Harrison Barnes for a week. Ahead of their opening game of pre-season on Friday, Wembanyama says he's taken physical and mental lessons from the cross-code experience.
11: The kind of team spirit they have over there, very inspiring. The relationships between teammates and coaches and fans. It was so interesting for me. The training in itself was really hard. I think it was really good for the vestibular system and new movement patterns and new ways to develop strength as well.
5: A swag of current and former Warriors have been named in the Tonga and Samoa squads for the Rugby League World Cup starting next week. Former Kiwis captain Dalin Watene Zalesniak has been selected for Tonga. The flying winger played the last of his 13 tests for New Zealand at the 2022 World Cup. He's joined in that squad by young Warriors forwards Leka Halasima and Dimitrik Vaimonga. The Toa Samoa group includes Warriors 5'8 Chanel Harris-Tavita and former teammate Jazz Tivanga, who's fresh from helping Wakefield Trinity to a UK Super League title in his first season. Tana Umanga can see the fingerprints of new coach Les Kiss all over the Wallabies already as they come to town bidding to break their Bledisloe Cup drought. Kiss is undefeated in his first three tests in charge of Australia, with a win and draw against Argentina and a victory over South Africa. All Blacks defence coach Umanga can see how the Wallabies have quickly made shifts since the departure of Joe Schmidt.
12: You can definitely see the stamp of Les Kiss on this Wallabies side. You've got to think that that's a positive with, you know, the way they've been playing. So, you know, we've got to adjust to that and making sure that we have the answers to the questions that they'll pose.
5: The All Blacks team is named tomorrow. A late flurry has powered France to a come-from-behind 4-1 Nations League football win over European rivals Belgium in Paris. The French trailed 1-0 after 76 minutes before piling in four goals in the closing quarter. That's news and sport. I'm Stuart Willey.
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They say the holy water's watered down, and this town's lost its faith. 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Oh my, my, oh my, my love, I take one look at you, you're taking me out.

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0: 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Irrigation systems and supplies at Mitre 10 Mega Wanaka. 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
7: In this update, the Labour leader's facing fresh scrutiny as he calls for teachers to have more of a say in the classroom. Chris Hipkins and Christopher Luxon faced each other in TVNZ's leaders' debate in Auckland last night. Labour's Chris Hipkins says he wouldn't keep the mandatory hour of reading, writing and maths a day for schools.
8: We still want kids to be learning reading, writing and maths, but I want to give the teachers the flexibility to do that in a way that engages kids. And simply having them rote learning for 3 hours a day isn't really the best way of educating kids.
7: National's Christopher Luxon slammed Labour's track record on education and attendance and Hipkins' tenure.
9: Chris is without doubt for 5.5 years the worst education minister New Zealand has ever had.
7: Hipkins pointed out attendance fell during his term due to COVID when students weren't allowed to attend school. Meanwhile, Opportunity still holding the balance of power with its 8 seats the decider in the latest One News Varian poll. Last night's numbers, released just ahead of the leaders' debate, sees National up 1 to 29% support and Labour stable on 28%. But Luxon is still ruling out Kule Wong's support. Other poll results saw the Greens steady on 16%, New Zealand First up 1 to 10 and ACT down 2 to 9. Te Pāti Māori was on 1. More than $260 million in private financing has been agreed in principle for Queenstown's proposed gondola. The Queenstown cable car will link the tourist town with Frankton, the airport and Ladies Mile. And Donald Trump has approved the execution by firing squad of the man responsible for the 2009 shooting rampage at Fort Hood, Texas, in which 13 people were killed and more than 30 injured. The US military hasn't carried out the death penalty since 1961. Former Army psychiatrist Nadal Malik Hassan opened fire after walking into a medical building where soldiers were getting medical checkups before leaving for Afghanistan. That's news.
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7: In sport, Kiwis League coach Stacey Jones is content dealing with the short turnaround from the NRL season to the World Cup. He's picked a 23-man squad, including four uncapped players, 10 featured in the penultimate round of the playoffs. Jones says any fatigue is monitored. Alex de Minaur has pulled out injured from his China Tennis Open final with Novak Djokovic in Beijing after both men needed medical treatment. Djokovic won the 67-minute first set in a tiebreak. Seven bidders are in the race to host the 2036 Olympic Games. India, Qatar, South Africa, South Korea, Germany, Hungary and Turkey are in talks about taking on the responsibility with the IOC governing body. That's sport. I'm Jodie Gill.
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11: Adamadia, good morning. A high of 18 degrees today. Mostly cloudy with a possible shower this afternoon and some nor'westerlies turning to a south-easterly later tonight. Tomorrow, cloud clearing and some light winds expected in the afternoon. A high of 19 and a low of 7 and possible showers in the early hours of the day. And then on Friday, partly cloudy and a high of 20. Saturday, a high chance of showers in the evening and a high of 20 again. Right now, across the Upper Clutha, it's 11 degrees.
0: We don't just share the stories of Upper Clutha, we live them. 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
11: Good morning, Jack, with you for breakfast. How was your evening? Did you watch the leaders' debate? Who were your winners? Who were your losers? Maybe you weren't watching it at all. Maybe you were watching one of your favourite shows and just completely forgot because there was other things on TV. I got stuck watching a TLC documentary about a lady who was in love with a roller coaster. Hey, different strokes for different folks. Let's just say her strokes were a little bit weird, but we won't throw stones in a glass house. I'm also a bit strange, but I'm not in love with a roller coaster. Anywho, that was my Tuesday evening. We're going to get into the music very soon, of course. The Four Seasons up next. This is Taylor Swift, and then we've got our daily greats. Good morning. It's Radio Wānaka.

When he's not on the radio, he's exploring trails like the Hawea River Track. 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

0: Four season, December 1963, what a night. Every day on The Breakfast Show, our non-negotiable is the Daily Greats. You've been here before, you know how we operate. If you're new to the show, wherever you are listening in, it's awesome to have you. The Daily Greats is something I incorporated a few years ago. I write it down in my journal, just a few nice things, because I found I was telling myself not nice things. So we need to flip the script. There is courage in trying again without knowing whether this time will be any different. Now, we imagine that courage as doing something massive. But sometimes courage is quieter than that. Sometimes you try again after something didn't work. Applying for another job after being rejected. Asking that person out after being turned away. Now, starting again after falling, now that's courage. Because the second attempt can actually take more courage than the first. Because the first time you don't know what the failure feels like. The second time you do, you've had a taste of it. And then yet you choose to try it anyway. And there's no guarantee it's going to work the second time, the third time. But the difference now is you've learned something. You've experienced the failure. You know a little bit more about yourself, how to deal with the situation. And sometimes that's all you need to give yourself another chance. Courage isn't knowing it will work out. It's being willing to try again, even when you don't. So just keep trying. And look, if you fail, guess what? Hey, guess good on you. You gave it a shot. Try again. And if you fail again, well, guess what? It's easier each time you fail. Because you know how to tweak things. You know how to change it. And do slightly better. It may not be great, but you can do slightly better each time. So please don't forget, you are enough, you are loved, you're doing such an incredible job, and enjoy your Wednesday. Happy Hump Day. It's Radio Wanaka.
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4: Cocaine use is on the rise in New Zealand. Usage among drug survey respondents has almost tripled since 2017. Researchers are saying we could be in what they're calling a honeymoon phase, where cocaine looks more normal, affordable and consequence-free before the serious harms of addiction start to emerge. So what's behind the new trend and where is it heading? 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

0: Jack with you for breakfast. Good morning. It's Radio Wanaka. The Walter Peak fire yesterday was at work, and then everyone's going, oh, did you see this on Facebook? Fire and emergency Tuesday evening update. Yesterday, they were on the ground near Walter Peak. It had grown to 390 plus hectares. It was not yet contained. It was maintained overnight, and crews are back there today. Firefighters are due to resume work very soon this morning. Last night, Fire and Emergency said the vegetation fire was not contained completely, and people affected by the drifting smoke should keep doors and windows closed. So if you are heading over the hill, you may notice a yonder that there was a bit of a fire. Not good. Thankfully, no houses have been lost yet. But of course, we will follow this story. Not a nice thing. We'll follow the updates from Fire and Emergency about the Walter Peak situation.
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0: An oldie but a goodie from 660, only to be off their first album. News and sport is coming up in seconds time, and then we will go back in time for today in history and also look at your headlines on what's making news across the country. This is Radio Wanaka. 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
2: In this update, National's Christopher Luxon's pointed the blame offshore in a fiery clash with Labour's Chris Hipkins as the race for Prime Minister heats up. The pair tussled over taxes, health and education in last night's TVNZ leaders' debate. Hipkins criticised Luxon's plan to lift the fuel tax from 2028, but Luxon pushed back, suggesting the high prices at the pump aren't his doing.
3: Yeah, look, here's what's happening. We can't control the price of fuel. That's actually driven by Donald Trump and this crazy war in Iran.
2: Hipkins later told reporters, while he disagrees with Trump's war, he wouldn't use that language.
4: We do need to make sure that we are being respectful in the way we engage with other leaders from around the world, even when we ourselves would not have voted for them.
2: Luxon then doubled down, admitting his language was direct, but saying that's exactly how New Zealanders feel about the matter. Meanwhile, a mixed bag for the minor parties holding the keys to power in the latest One News Varian poll. The Greens' steady 16% share, NZ First ticking up 1 to 10%, ACFAL 2 to 9%. Results also saw Opportunity into Parliament securing 8 seats, Te Pāti Māori 4 and Te Tai Tokoro 1. The artificial intelligence wave has hit the family court as more people appear without a lawyer. Ministry of Justice figures show self-representation in family court cases has risen from 4% in 2013-14 to 18% in the last financial year. And fire crews are heading back to the Walter Peak vegetation blaze, which has been burning on the slopes above Queenstown's Lake Wakatipu for a day. That's news.
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2: In sport, Kiwis League coach Stacey Jones has revealed Warriors dummy half Wade Egan turned down advances to join the squad for the World Cup. The NRL Hooker of the Year has been open on his interest in representing New Zealand, but couldn't commit at this time despite being eligible. Jones says Egan entered his plans after Phoenix Crossland suspension for a hip drop tackle. Jeremy Marshall-King selected as the sole specialist. All Blacks forward Tupu Vai believes the side has recharged for the remaining of the international rugby season. They've set their sights on retaining the Bledisloe Cup this weekend against the Wallabies in Auckland, 3 weeks after the gruelling 8-game tour of South Africa ended. Vaii says a breather was welcome. That's sport. I'm Jodie Gill.
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0: Good morning. A high of 18 degrees today. Partly cloudy with a high chance of showers later this afternoon. Tomorrow, showers clearing for a fine morning and a high of 19 degrees. And then on Friday, partly cloudy light winds and a high of 20 degrees. Right now it is 11 across the Upper Clutha.
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0: Jack with you for breakfast. Don't forget, all thanks to Southern Lakes Panel Beating, we have the secret sound. It is back. If you've missed the sound this week, that's what the sound is. That's worth $170 cash. After 8 o'clock, your chances to guess. We're going to go back in time. Next is Shania Twain. Man, you're like a woman.
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0: Radio Wanaka, good morning. It's time to go back in time. We celebrate the past to appreciate the now. I think that's the right way to put it. On this day in 1995, there were two number one songs. One number one in America, it was Alanis Morissette's Jagged Little Pill. And then in the UK, the number one song was Oasis' Morning Glory. Pretty cool. And then on this day in 2005, do you remember this movie? Cartoony vibes? Wallace and Gromit, The Curse of the Were-Rabbit. It opened in American cinemas, going gangbusters. Wallace and Gromit been in the game a long time. I remember being a young fella getting read the Wallace and Gromit books. We had like the magazines. I mostly looked at the pictures, didn't do much reading.
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Jack Van Dayden with you for breakfast. A great time to take a look at your headlines. And a great time to speak with Jared Fraser at Willow Ridge Developments, because Meadowstone Alpha Series has arrived, over 50% already sold. You can see why people are choosing to call Meadowstone Alpha home. 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From the Wanaka app, corporate ducks are helping Wanaka search and rescue Sea in the Dark, with the popular fundraiser supporting new night vision technology. And from the ODT, the battle against a major vegetation fire near Queenstown. It will resume this morning after the blaze spread around Walter Peak Station. You would have seen that one. And then from the New Zealand Herald, meet the Big Friendly Drone, an AI-powered aircraft designed to hunt down and tackle invasive wilding pines. That's your headline hit. All thanks to Willow Ridge.

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0: 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Summer watering means spring planning. Now's the time to get your irrigation in place.
6: In this update, leaders of the country's two major parties have butted heads over pledges to call out coalition partners behaving badly. National's Christopher Luxon and Labour's Chris Hipkins faced off last night in the TVNZ leaders' debate. It says the latest One News variant poll has both National and Labour below 30%, meaning leaders will have to work with coalition partners in a governing arrangement. Hipkins called out Luxon's track record.
7: You did not stand up for migrant communities when Winston Peters and Shane Jones said absolutely racist things about them. About a chicken tsunami, Winston Peters said that Chinese people lie like flatfish, and you did nothing about that.
6: Luxon replied he called out offensive remarks in the coalition as he attacked the last Labour government's ministers.
8: But Chris, you had sole power in the last 3 years and you had a number of ministers. You had a and justice minister them. That, you know, resisted arrest. You had a Stuart Nash that was sharing secrets from cabinet to donors.
7: All right.
6: Hipkins promised to immediately sack MPs in a future coalition if they expressed racist sentiment. Fire crews will be heading back to the Walter Peak vegetation blaze this morning, which has been burning on the slopes above Queenstown's Lake Okatipu for a day. Fire and Emergency New Zealand says 15 firefighters and 4 helicopters will resume ground and air operations. Lawyers are raising the alarm on deep fakes being used as fake evidence in court. Ministry of Justice figures show self-representation in family court has quadrupled from 4% in 2013-14 to 18% in the last financial year. The Chief Justice's office says AI is being used to prepare submissions and affidavits with AI-generated images and audio, raising concerns about deep faked evidence. The teen who stabbed a Dunedin schoolboy to death at the city's bus hub can now take his case to the Supreme Court. The 15-year-old, who has name suppression, was convicted of manslaughter over 16-year-old NRA McLaren Tana's death in 2024. A brief judgment issued yesterday grants him leave to appeal to the country's highest court. That's news.
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6: In sport, seven bidders are in the race to host the 2036 Olympic Games. India, Qatar, South Africa, South Korea, Germany, Hungary and Turkey are in talks. Decisions about the 2040 edition could also come from the discussions. Kiwis League coach Stacey Jones is content dealing with a short turnaround from the NRL season to the World Cup. He's picked a 23-man squad, including four uncapped players, 10 featured in the penultimate round of the playoffs. Jones says any fatigue is monitored. Alex de Minaur has pulled out injured from his China Tennis Open final with Novak Djokovic in Beijing after both men needed medical treatment. Djokovic won the first set in a tiebreak. That's sport. I'm Jodie Gill.
0: 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Renovating? 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
10: Good morning. I hope you're having a nice Wednesday. Happy hump day. We do have a high of 18 degrees today. Mostly cloudy with a chance of an occasional shower. Tomorrow, showers clearing for a fine morning with a high of 19 degrees. And then on Friday, partly cloudy, light winds and a high of 20. Right now, across the Upper Clutha, it's 11 degrees.
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10: Radio Wānaka, good morning. Yes, indeed, Jack with you for breakfast. Hope you're having a smooth Wednesday. Don't forget, after 8 o'clock, we are playing The Secret Sound. That's the sound there. If you haven't heard it, we'll play that for $170. But next, after Alex Warren, we're going to catch up with Senior Sergeant Fiona Roberts from the New Zealand Police to get a crime line update. But first, this is the All-American Rejects. Gives you hell. It's Radio Wānaka.

When he's on the sidelines, he's cheering on the Upper Clutha Rams. Your local breakfast, Radio Wānaka Breakfast with Jack Vanderhayden.

0: Radio Wanaka, good morning. Joining us on the phone this morning, we have Senior Sergeant Fiona Roberts from the New Zealand Police. Good morning, Fi.
1: Good morning, Jack. Long time no see.
0: I hope all is well in your world. You guys have been busy for good things and for, unfortunately, bad things. Where do we start? Do we start with the negative, the drink driving?
1: Well, I'd like to just flip everything negative into a positive somehow, Jack. Yep, the team's always busy, but we enjoy being busy, trying to prevent stuff from happening. Yes, we have had a busy week on our roads. IPT have been in our area over the last couple of weeks, and sadly they are encountering a fair bit of drink driving, which is disappointing. People pushing the margins between that 250 and 400. The legal limit is 250. When you push it beyond 400, then people end up going to court. So we've had three incidents this week where people issued infringement notices for excessive alcohol, and one is a really high reading that will end up in the Queenstown District Court.
0: Yeah, the simple rule we always say, if you're going to have a few bevvies, look, just get a taxi, walk home, don't drink and drive. It's just not good.
1: Common sense, right, Jack?
0: You would think so, but unfortunately, as you know, Fi, common sense isn't so common anymore. If you're just joining us on the phone, we have Senior Sergeant Fiona Roberts from the New Zealand Police. Fi, what else has been happening in our community? School holidays week two, it's quite busy.
1: Yeah, you'll all notice there's a bit of an influx of visitors to the area. We're probably now launching into our busiest times, right, leading up into Christmas and New Year. Lots of people on our roads, lots of people in town. So we just encourage people to be patient on the network and, look after each other out there.
0: It's super important, exactly. With the youngsters around, I saw some kids the other day skateboarding on the footpath and they were just minding their own business, but unfortunately they were not paying attention and a car was coming out of a driveway and I witnessed it, and then they got angry and I almost felt like stopping and saying, hey guys, let's just all breathe, relax. I know it gets a little frustrating, but like Fi said, be patient out on the network. 105 if you need to report an incident, and of course 111 if there's an emergency or threat to life. Senior Sergeant Fiona Roberts, thank you as always to you and your team for keeping us safe, keeping us protected, and making sure everyone is being good out there on the network. Thank you so much, Fi.
1: Thank you, Jack. Appreciate your time. Have a safe week out there.
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0: Radio Wanaka, good morning. Jack with you for breakfast. There's a new app launching in New Zealand. This is not a paid segment. I just clicked on the article this morning, and it is all about when you eat dinner. Now, you've heard of First Table. I've hyped on about First Table before. I absolutely love First Table. Such a good app. But this one here, it's called Eat Club, and it is launching with more than 250 restaurants only at the moment, unfortunately, in Auckland and Wellington, but I reckon it will come down south. So the idea is pretty clever. Restaurants have quiet periods. Maybe it's 4:45 on a Tuesday afternoon. Maybe they've had a few cancellations, and maybe the restaurant is sitting empty. So instead of those tables earning nothing, the restaurants can now put live discounts onto the app. So the restaurant controls the offer. It could be 50% off. It could be 80% off. It could be maybe, you know, buy one meal, get all the other meals free. It just depends. So it's slightly different to our First Table app, which is actually created over it by a Queenstown couple many moons ago. I think it's 10 years old now, maybe even older. But this is a brand new one. It's only in Auckland and Wellington for now, but I think this is really cool. It is called Eat Club, if you want to download it. It is yet to launch down south, but I'm all about, I think it's my Dutch heritage. I really do. I think it's the Dutch in me. I love a bargain. If you've got a clearance rack, I am straight there. If you have a discount, I am sniffing it out from a mile away. I love a bargain. I don't care how much money you have in your bank account. I think everybody loves a bargain. It's called Eat Club. It's launching up in Auckland and Wellington. 250 plus restaurants have already signed up to the app. Let's just hope that it comes down south. Pretty cool for you foodies. Sorry, for us foodies. Yes, the banquet was scrumptious.
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0: It's Tones and I, Teddy Swims and David Guetta. It's Radio Wanaka. Joining us after 7:30, we're catching up once again with General Trade Manager from Mitre 10 Wanaka, Jason Watkins. He'll be joining us on the show to keep you updated on all things Mitre 10 Mega, and maybe he might even have a deal in his back pocket for you and your trade staff this day today, which is the 7th, which is Wednesday. It's October. Anyway, new sport and weather's up next. It's Radio Wanaka.
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2: In this update, major party leaders have made big promises to voters in a heated debate while also aiming to be relatable. At the TVNZ leaders' debate, both National and Labor leaders promised to support a pilot program to screen prostate cancer, keeping the in-work tax credit, while 91 petrol remains above $3 a litre. Christopher Luxon and Chris Hipkins faced a round of quick-fire questions, including some light-hearted ones from moderator Jack Tame.
3: Should fireworks be banned from public sale?
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5: No. I would prefer they didn't.
2: A large fire above Queenstown's Lake Wakatipu remains out of control as crews prepare to resume firefighting this morning. As of last night, the 390-hectare blaze at Walter Peak was neither contained nor controlled. Strong nor'westerly winds are forecast in the area today, with light rain possible this afternoon. In Land Revenue, staff have been told the agency may need to consider further job cuts with a smaller budget. A memo to staff says the agency will need to operate within a 20% reduction to its baseline budget in the 2028-29 financial year. That's news.
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2: In sport, All Blacks forward Tupu Vaii believes the side has recharged for the remainder of the international rugby season. They've set their sights on retaining the Bledisloe Cup this weekend against the Wallabies in Auckland, 3 weeks after the gruelling 8-game tour of South Africa ended. Vaii says it's a breather and it was welcome.
6: Every rugby player needs it. He can't be full on rugby. We've seen it off the first day we've come in. Like, the boys are energised. They've enjoyed their 3 weeks. Some boys have gone back to play NPC.
2: The All Blacks have a day off today ahead of tomorrow's team naming. Australian cricket great Adam Gilchrist will play for Team Rugby in the annual Black Clash T20 match at Christchurch's Hagley Oval on January 22nd. That's sport. I'm Jodie Gill.
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0: We have a high of 18 degrees today, mostly cloudy. We are expecting rain this afternoon, bringing some nor'westerly winds as well. Tomorrow, showers clearing in the morning with a high of 19 and a low of 7 degrees. Then on Friday, a high of 20, partly cloudy with some light winds. Right now, across the Upper Clutha, it's 11 degrees.
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0: From Hawea to Makaroa, the convoy times are as follows: 10 a.m., 12 p.m. and 2 p.m. each day. 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

0: Radio Wanaka, good morning. Joining us on the show this morning, Trade General Manager from Mitre 10 Wanaka in Three Parks, we have Jason Watkins. Morning, Jason.
1: Morning, thanks for having me.
0: Of course, great to have you back in the show for this month. Now, Jason, there's obviously a lot and lots of development building, especially in our part of the world down south. We are forever growing. Are you noticing any trends, new trends with building?
1: Yeah, I mean, I guess there's the sort of traditional look of alpine areas and central Otago. So, you know, timber claddings, schist or stone walls, etc., and tray roofing. They're the sort of common sort of things around alpine parts of the world. But in recent times, we have seen a bit of a trend to get something a little bit different in the timber space. So we're seeing the introduction of Australian hardwoods and also thermally modified timbers. And, you know, the Australian hardwoods are going really well at the moment. And even there's a showroom down on Anderson Road called, for a company called LMA. So it just shows you that the popularity is there.
0: Now, you say Australia, so obviously that product comes from across the ditch. But where do you guys mainly source these products from? How far around the world are they coming?
1: Pretty much every corner of the world. Yeah, so the vast majority of building materials or products that come into New Zealand, they're imported. And, you know, we either import it as a finished product, or the components or elements are imported and then converted into a product here in New Zealand. So the two countries that we mainly get our products from is from China and then Australia. So the implications of that are around cost. Basically. So with us importing so many sort of products and materials, the cost of building is really high in New Zealand. And just to give you sort of an example, a fast fact, it costs more, 50% more to build a house in New Zealand than it does in Australia for the same size house, same materials. So that gives you a pretty good illustration that building costs in New Zealand are probably some of the highest in the world.
0: Yeah, yeah, and you hear the stories, and everyone knows someone and their dog who's moved across the ditch, but trust me, as someone who has lived there, Australia's a beautiful place, but home is always where the heart is, and there's nothing like living in paradise. Yes, it may cost you a little bit more, but it is worth it. If you're just joining us this morning, we have Trade General Manager from Mitre 10, Jason Watkins. Jason, if people are thinking about building a new house, which it can be a thought from time to time, what tips would you give about what they could like really help with the experience overall?
1: Yeah, it is a tough experience to talk to anyone who's been through it. And I guess the key to it is to at the outset, talk to the experts, talk to designers, architects and builders, people who know the business, they know what they're about, and that gives you a pretty good education. The other thing I'd say is if you like things, take photos of them. You know, you're driving around town, take photos, download photos off the web, whatever it might be. But you need to get kind of like a scrapbook of things that you like, so then you can articulate it to other people. The other thing I'd say is don't be surprised at how much things cost.
0: Yeah.
1: And I've just said that, you know, before about the cost of imported goods. The reality is it's very expensive and things will just cost more than what you probably think. And I guess the final thing around, you know, and related to that is if something is really cheap, you know, a service or a product, just be really mindful about that, because it, you know, there's often good reasons why it is. It might be that it's difficult to maintain, or it's a different quality or something like that. So yeah, do your research into the product or service just to make sure you don't get caught out later on.
0: And you're investing a lot of money in this. You forget that. It's like buying a mattress. You sleep a lot and you want to buy quality. So if you're building a house, it's a big investment. You probably want to get the best quality for bang for your buck, right?
1: Absolutely.
0: If you're just tuning in this morning, we are talking all things trade at General with General Trade Manager from Mitre 10, Jason Watkins. Jason, if you were building a house and you had an unlimited budget, so money, let's say you won the lotto, you're a millionaire, what is the one thing you wouldn't leave out?
1: Yeah, pretty easy for me. It's hydronic underfloor heating.
0: Or nice.
1: Underfloor heating. Hydronic is water and pipes, basically. But that, when you have underfloor heating, it gives you even heat throughout the house. It's coming from underneath your feet. And the systems are really good now, so that they're really energy efficient. And some systems will even heat your hot water as well. So for me, yeah, if I unlimited budget, definitely with underfloor heating.
0: And look, you don't have to do the whole house. If you are building right now, you could just do the bathroom or the ensuite bathroom or the kitchen or you know, the hallway. Like, it doesn't have to be the whole house, right?
1: Yeah, I mean, typically in the past, areas that had hard flooring were often heated. So yeah, a good case in point would be tiles and bathrooms and things like that. So most new houses will have underfloor heating in the bathrooms, and that will be electric, a bit like electric blankets underneath the tiles. But as you said, you know, you can basically create zones within a house for heating, and that's all sorts of heating. But underfloor heating, you can have different zones around the house as well, and you can, you know, deactivate or activate them.
0: Jason, to put you on the spot, before we wrap things up, New Zealand grows a lot of pine trees. What do you think the coolest product made out of NZ pine is? And part of that, product that you guys stock at Mitre 10? I'm putting you on the spot when it comes to NZ pine.
1: Yeah, I guess that, well, the coolest product definitely would be thermally modified timbers that are used for cladding and decking. So that's where you take a pine or a different type of timber and you subject it to substantial heat, so over 200 degrees Celsius. What it does is it changes the cellular structure of the pine itself, so it extracts the resins, starches, things like that, and also residual moisture. So what that does is basically create a soft wood, turns a soft wood, which is pine, into a sort of super wood, which is really durable and resistant to rot and decay, etc. So that, for me, is the coolest thing. We don't necessarily stock it because there's so many different varieties, but we definitely get it in and can get it in, you know, pretty quickly. So, as I said, it's one of those things that I think it's a winner.
0: If you are thinking of building, or if you need some advice, or if you just want to go and chat wood with Jason and his team, Jason, of course, they can find you at the trade end of Mitre 10 Mega.
1: Absolutely.
0: Jason, thank you for your time this morning. This is Tiki Tane, Always On My Mind. 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

0: Radio Wanaka's celebration calls brought to you by Wanaka's National Transport and Toy Museum, a wondrous place for parents and grandparents to take the kids these school holidays.
1: Good morning, time to celebrate, and today we are just celebrating the one name. We have a Samuel Bennett. Samuel is celebrating getting his pilot's license. This is the first celebration for someone getting their pilot's license. I'm not sure if that's a plane or a commercial license or a helicopter. Samuel Bennett, congratulations. Samuel Bennett passing his pilot's license. That is no easy feat, so my hat is off to you. Lots of learnings there. Fly safe, whatever you're flying. Our celebrations, all thanks to the National Transport and Toy Museum. We do celebrate every day, all thanks to the team at the National Transport and Toy Museum. So if you want to celebrate with us, all you have to do is send your celebrations through to 2442 every morning, and we'll chuck them in the show. This is Morgan Whalen, Last Night, 7:53. 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
1: 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The usual?
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0: Radio Wanaka News. Irrigation systems and supplies at Mitre 10 Mega Wanaka. Summer watering means spring planning. 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
13: In this update, National's phone remains off the hook to opportunity, despite signs in the latest poll that the smaller party will play a critical role in the formation of the next government. The One News Variant poll has opportunity in the kingmaker position with 8 seats in Parliament. It has National up 1 point to 29% support and Labour stable on 28%, both needing help from the minor parties. Despite this, National's Christopher Luxon told last night's TVNZ leaders' debate he won't be talking to Kulay Wong.
14: I have been crystal clear with who we could or couldn't work with. I've laid that out from the very beginning of the year. I've been clear about opportunity.
13: Labour's Chris Hipkins was confident he could manage a four-party left bloc coalition.
15: That's going to require skills and experience to lead any kind of government in an MMP environment. It involves a number of parties. I have those skills. I have that experience.
13: Meanwhile, Te Pāti Māori co-leader Rāwere Waititi is on track to keep his seat. A courier poll for Whakata Māori of 500 Wairiki voters gives Waititi 42% support. Green candidate Tanya Waikato is a distant second on 16%, with Labour's Tony Boynton next on 14. Fresh concerns about the wait time for biopsy results. A Herald investigation reports Robin Samasoni had to wait 3 weeks for results after tissue samples taken during a partial breast mastectomy, when the gold standard is 48 hours. She ended up needing a double mastectomy and says the wait was one of the hardest parts. Royal College of Pathologists Australasia Vice President Diane Kenwright says services are overwhelmed, short of staff and trainees, and samples are sitting in piles waiting to be processed. Fire crews are heading back to Queenstown's Walter Peak this morning as a large vegetation blaze continues to burn above Lake Wakatipu. 15 firefighters and 4 helicopters will tackle the 390-hectare blaze. Smoke could be seen billowing across the lake yesterday, with locals urged to close their windows. That's news.
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13: In sport, Kiwis League coach Stacey Jones has backed two 22-year-old Warriors forwards for potential test debuts at the World Cup. Jacob Laban and Tanner Stowers-Smith are in the squad following consistency across the NRL season. Jones is a witness to their ability as a Warriors assistant.
1: Jakey was our Players Player of the Year this year. Tanner, what he did for the group coming off the bench, and they're going to add something to this group, you know. Some young guys in there that'll keep some of the older boys on their toes.
13: James Fisher-Harris will captain the side. Australian all-rounder Cameron Green is out of the first cricket test against South Africa starting in Durban on Friday and won't bowl in the series after succumbing to an abdominal strain during the final one-day international a week ago. That's sport. I'm Jodie Gill.
0: 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Renovating? 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
16: Good morning. We are expecting rain this morning, clearing later this afternoon with some nor'westerly winds dying out as well. A high of 18 and a low of 10 degrees. And then on Thursday, that's tomorrow, a high of 19, showers in the morning and some light winds. Then on Friday, partly cloudy with a high of 20. Right now across the Upper Clutha, it's a little cloudy, but doesn't look too bad outside. It is 12 degrees.
0: 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Sue and Barry Bruce have the right vehicle for you at wanakarentacar.co.nz.
16: From Hawea to Makaroa, the convoy times are as follows. 10 a.m, 12 p.m. and 2 p.m. each day. 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
0: We don't just share the stories of Upper Clutha, we live them. 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
16: Alrighty, today, all thanks to Southern Lakes Panel Beating, we have $170. 03443 is the number to call if you know what this sound is. Here it is. Oh, no, you won't hear that because I didn't push the right button. Here it is. Any ideas? That sound is worth $170 cash, all thanks to Southern Lakes Panel Beating. Give me a call, 03443 1809. I can tell you the guesses so far this week. Was it central locking? No, not central locking. Kerry, good guess. Then we had Kelly earlier in the week saying, is it a stapler? Not a stapler, but we're ruling out those guesses. Keep those calls coming through, 43431809. Let's head to the phones. Good morning. Who joins us now? Oh, hey, good morning. Who's this?
17: That's Rach.
16: Hey, Rach, what do you think it is?
17: I'm guessing it's one of those things that you put, like, that metal thing in. It's like a car jack, you know, the thing that lifts up the car.
16: Oh, yes, yes. And like if you're if you've got a flat tire on the side of the road and you need to get out, you know, the jack.
17: Yeah, one of those things.
16: Rach, for $170, unfortunately, it's not the car jack.
17: All right, I'll catch your eye.
16: Only jack here is me.
17: Yeah, no, I was going to say that.
16: Thanks, Rach.
17: Oh, good. Bye.
16: See ya. Who's joining us on the phone?
18: Susie Rankin.
16: Hey, Susie. How are you this morning?
18: Good, thanks.
16: Good. Susie, for $170, what are your thoughts?
18: It's the brake noise on the hydraulic hoist.
16: Oh, that is very precise. Now, you've obviously been listening because I did record the sound at Southern Lakes Panel Beating and I walked past the hoist, but... Susie, it is not the hydraulic hoist.
18: It's the brake on the hydraulic hoist.
16: Yeah, it's not the brake, sorry. Okay. Very good guess. Keep trying. Thank you, Susie.
18: Okay,
16: have a good day. See you later. There, some very good guesses this morning. 43431809. We'll keep the phone lines open. What are your thoughts? What is that sound? It is not the brakes on the hydraulic hoist, and it is not the car jack. It is not central locking, but you guys are onto it because I recorded this at Southern Lakes Panel Beating in the workshop. Maybe, because it is Workshop Wednesday, maybe after 9 o'clock, if you're still listening in, Simon might give you an extra clue. Just maybe. There you go. All right. No more calls coming through, so we'll close the phones there. All thanks to Southern Lakes Panel Beating. It goes up to $180. Are you serious? $180. Easy money. Good guesses today. Susie, Rach, thanks for calling.

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0: Radio Wanaka, good morning. That's Pearl Jam. It's 13 minutes after 8. It is Wednesday. We do lots of fun things on a Wednesday. And one of those fun things is catching up with our very own private chef. Now, when I tell you that we have a private chef, I'm not just saying that. Dishes with Del, aka Del. Del is a social media creator. She's a content creator when it comes to all things food, tips and tricks in the kitchen, into the garden, and how to make the most out of your weekly shop. We get Del's time. Del comes in, she shares her knowledge, and then I'm here salivating, waiting for dinner time. We're going to catch up. I really am. It's terrible how juicy her words. That's probably not the right thing to say. Anyway, I was going to say her words make... Okay. Too many coffees. Del will be with us on the show in the next 5 minutes after Miles Smith. It's Radio Wanaka. It's 8:15. Good morning.
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0: Radio Wanaka, good morning. Jack Vanderhaden with you for breakfast. It's Wednesday, so we have our very own private chef, Dishes with Dal. Good morning.
1: Ew, good morning.
0: Dal, let's touch on yesterday, Tuesday, you had a really fun event at the Hawe Community Centre.
1: It was incredible. Big shout out to the ladies who attended. Oh my God. It was just so much fun. We cooked some delicious things that were made from seasonal ingredients and pantry staples. And, you know, we all just learned some fantastic new things that you can whip up in your kitchen.
0: This is all part of a 3-part series. It is free. You can still register, all thanks to Reap. Where do people go to sign up for next Tuesday's cooking class?
1: So you can either go to Reap's website and you can find it in there. You click on the courses and there's a little section that says well-being and you'll find it in there. But there is sometimes a little bit of a glitch with the website. So if you do have a problem, you can email the lovely Ruth. And if all else fails, you can actually turn up on the day. You do just have to fill out a form because that's how they keep it free for everybody to attend. So they need to know who was there.
0: Easy as that. And of course, you learn some tips. You get to hang out with Dal and probably eat some food.
1: Yeah, we ate some delicious food. Yeah, the ladies were like, wow, I don't have to go home and make lunch. Loving this.
0: How good is that? That is happening Tuesday mornings, next Tuesday and the following Tuesday at the Hawe Community Centre. But Dal, today we're talking about leftover yogurt.
1: Yeah, the old, you know, people think, I'm going to buy some natural yogurt, you know, I'm going to be good to myself. And then you eat some and you're like, bleh. unless you're like really mad keen on it. So I thought, let's use it up, the stuff that you've got left over from when you, you know, were on your little, you know,
0: health kick.
1: Yeah.
0: Monday morning.
1: Exactly. Yeah. So we're gonna make 3 or 4 delicious things that you can do with it.
0: Okay. Hit me.
1: And they all come together into a snazzy little meal. So first up, easy thing you can do for it, make a lovely dressing. Using yogurt as a dressing instead of like a mayonnaise base, I absolutely love it, you know, and it's super versatile in how you can season it. So we're going to season it up with some delicious like curry powder, maybe you've got like a little bit of spring onion, something like that, salt and pepper. So that's how you make your natural yogurt become savoury. We can grate in a little bit of fresh garlic if you're really, you know, feeling a little bit zhuzhy.
0: Into the yogurt.
1: And it's incredible how something that you associate with being sweet becomes now a savoury sauce.
0: Because yogurt, I'm sorry, I've never had a yogurt sauce.
1: But you probably have, and you just kind of haven't really thought about it that way because it's, you know, arrived on your table in a savoury dish. But yeah, using natural yogurt as a savoury dressing or, you know, something instead of mayonnaise.
0: Does it make it thick or does it make it creamy? Does it make it smooth?
1: Well, no, it just depends what kind of yogurt you have. Because, you know, obviously some yogurts are a little bit thinner, others really thick. So if it's a really thick one, you know, it's amazing for, let's say we're going to marinate the chicken in something else and we're going to, you know, then use the yogurt as like your mayonnaise base sauce. A little bit better for you, you know, a bit of probiotic and a bit of protein.
0: Yeah, of course, and it gets rid of the leftover yogurt.
1: And it gets rid of the leftover yogurt. And then the second thing we're going to do with it, we're going to marinate the meat. So we're going to marinate some chicken breasts. And you know what the yogurt actually does is it tenderizes because it's got the acidity in it. So it actually tenderizes the meat or the fish or whatever you're going to marinate it in. So using a little tablespoon of it to, you know, marinate your yogurt with, again, we can pick whatever you're making. Let's say you're making Mexican. We can pop in some Mexican kind of flavors in there. Taco seasoning. You know, a little bit of coriander stalk. Again, maybe grate in some garlic, salt and pepper. And it's going to tenderize your meat. Fantastic.
0: It sounds so easy as well. Then do you use, might be a silly question, Dal, but then do you've marinated it. And do you use the sauce that you've marinated the chicken in by cooking it in there?
1: Yes, because the thing is, you're not overwhelming it. We're just kind of using it, you know, like I said, maybe say you've got 2 chicken breasts, you might use 2 tablespoons of yogurt, you know, so it's going to create a lovely little marinade for it to sit in. The longer you can leave it, the better.
0: Yes.
1: And then, you know, when you're pan frying it or grilling it on the barbecue, you know, it's going to be absolutely delicious. Could be a bit of fish, whatever you're putting in there.
0: If you're just joining us, our very own private chef, Dishes with Dal, you can follow Dal anywhere. You can join the Savvy Subbers Club right now to save yourself when you are cooking. But we're talking about uses for your yogurt. Dal, that's 2 things. What's your third thing to do with it?
1: Third thing, the easiest thing in the world, 2-ingredient flatbread. We've got we've got the same amount of yogurt. We've got the same amount of flour. Them 2 ingredients together, a little bit of salt and a tiny bit of baking powder.
0: Yes.
1: You've got yourself your easiest flatbread ever. And they turn out friggin' fluffy and they're absolutely banging when pan fried or grilled.
0: We put a little bit of garlic with it and it feels like we've got garlic naan at home.
1: Bam. Easiest thing you could possibly do with leftover yogurt. And then number 4, we're going to make Chlapne, which is like a cream cheese.
0: Chlapne.
1: Labne. Labne.
0: Spelling class.
1: It's not good. Don't ever put me on a spelling bee. But we're going to make labne. And basically what you do, again, you take your yogurt, whatever format it's in, thick, thin, doesn't matter. Season it up with salt and pepper. You could put some herbs in there again, you know, whatever you're feeling. And then we're just going to sit it in a sieve. You could use a coffee filter. You could use a piece of paper towel. And you're going to let it sit in the fridge for 2 days. And all of the whey is going to come out, all of the extra juice. And you've got yourself thick, like cream cheese vibes from something that was left over. Put it on a plate, make yourself some flatbreads, grill yourself up some chicken, and you've got yourself a delicious dinner. Then go buy the cheapest lettuce at the supermarket, which is the iceberg that I absolutely love. Crunch it up. You know, I mean, yum.
0: Yum. Dell, if people want these recipes, if they want to join the Savvy Suppers Club, if they need some inspo, where's the best place to get that?
1: Head to my website, www.disheswithdell.com, and you will find everything you need, including these four recipes.
0: Dell, as always, appreciate the energy and the tips, the inspo. We'll speak to you next week.
1: No worries. See you later.
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1: In this update, Labor's conceded it could have been tougher on crime the last time it was in government. Labor leader Chris Hipkins has gone head-to-head with National's Christopher Luxon in TVNZ's Leaders Debate last night.
2: And the good news is, under my government, when it was out of control under Chris, is that we've had a 26% reduction in serious youth offending. That's something that is really, really important.
1: Chris Hipkins conceded his government needed to do more on crime after a COVID spike in offending.
3: We did respond to that, but we were too slow to respond to that, and I'll own that.
1: The Labor leader says he'd keep the gang patch ban imposed by the coalition. A major reinvestigation of more than 50 child protection and adult sexual assault files has found 11 cases where further alleged offending occurred after initial reports to police. It was prompted after concerns were raised in May about Detective Inspector Kevin Verrey's handling of a historical sexual abuse case in Northland. An Auckland woman recovering from a double mastectomy says the delays cancer patients face waiting for crucial test results are embarrassing and awful. A Herald investigation reports Robin Summersoni had a partial mastectomy in June, and during the procedure, tissue samples were taken and sent for checks as urgent samples. The gold standard is to have results in 48 hours, but Summersoni says she waited 3 weeks. Dairy prices have risen 1.2% at this morning's global dairy trade auction. Whole milk powder's up 1.2%. Skim milk powder's up 4.3%. That's news.
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1: In sport, the Atlas might need a decent thumbing given the seven candidates across three continents bidding to host the 2036 Olympic Games. India, Qatar, South Africa, South Korea, Germany, Hungary and Turkey are in talks. Decisions about the 2040 edition could also come from the discussions. LIV Golf have secured approximately $533 million in financing from BC Partners Credit to progress next season. The league filed for bankruptcy protection in the United States last month after the Saudi Arabian Public Investment Fund withdrew support. That started a court-supervised restructuring. Players are owed at least $80 million and can still leave regardless of contract length. That's sport. I'm Jodie Gill.
0: 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Curtin Studios' Massive Madness sale is on now. 7 Cliff Wilson Street and the Mall Cromwell.
4: Good morning. We have a high of 18 degrees today, mostly sunny, and then a shower expected this afternoon at some point. And showers clearing tomorrow morning with a high of 19 and a low of 7 degrees. And then on Friday, partly cloudy, light winds and a high of 20 degrees. Saturday, the 10th of October, this weekend, a high of 20 and partly cloudy, then also some showers in the evening for Saturday, and then on Sunday, 22 and cloudy. Right now across the Upper Clutha, it's nice outside, and it's 12 degrees. That's probably why.
0: Road reports on Radio Wānaka, brought to you by Wānaka Rent-A-Car. Sue and Barry Bruce have the right vehicle for you at wanakarentacar.co.nz.
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0: Radio Wanaka, good morning. Jack Vandehaden with you for breakfast. On the show with us very soon, we have Joel from Placemakers speaking about their involvement with the WOW Summit 2026. You need to get your tickets for this year's summit. But before we speak with Joel, let's take a look at your headlines. Our headlines are all thanks to Willow Ridge Developments. Land is for sale in three parks directly across the road from the new proposed health precinct. 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Call Mark Pittaway on 443-6905. Alrighty, the headlines are as follows from the Wanaka app. Corporate ducks are helping Wanaka search and rescue sea in the dark. You know, the fundraiser that Rotary Wanaka does, the popular fundraiser supporting new night vision technology. Shout out to the team behind that and everyone who gets involved. It's fun watching the duck race. And then from the ODT, the battle against a major vegetation fire near Queenstown, it resumes this morning. It's already started. They've already started trying to put the fire out again after the blaze spread around Walter Peak over 300 plus acres. Not nice. And then from the New Zealand Herald, meet the BFD, the Big Friendly Drone, a giant AI-powered aircraft designed to hunt down and tackle invasive wilding pines. Kind of scary to think about a giant drone in the skies attacking trees. Kind of scary, but also kind of cool with technology. And that's your headlines. Full stories over at the Wanaka app, the ODT, and the New Zealand Herald.
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0: Radio Wanaka, good morning. Jack Van Dehaden with you for breakfast. Joining us on the show this morning, we have Joel from Placemakers. Wanaka, good morning, Joel.
1: Good morning, Jack. How are you getting on?
0: Yeah, pretty good. No complaints. Always good to have guests in the studio this morning. And we are speaking all things WOW Summit 2026. This year's theme is resilience in action. Joel, before we speak about that, can you introduce yourself, what you do at Placemakers, and kind of what you're all about?
1: Good question. I spent a lot of my time wondering that same thing myself, to be fair. But Joel Herbert, I'm the Trade Sales Manager at Placemakers in Wanaka. We are hopefully the proudest trade supply merchant to professional trades in town.
0: And you do a bloody good job at it too. Oh,
1: I appreciate that.
0: And he records a good ad as well. I was just gassing Joel up. He's got a lovely voice. So Joel, this year's theme for WOW Summit is resilience in action. What does that mean to you, especially when you're looking at the building and construction industry?
1: Yeah, well, I guess it's kind of two ways we think about it. We think about our community engagement. We also talk about it as a business. And I suppose from our community perspective, it's talking about how do we listen to the voices of our community and make sure that we're fulfilling our social contract. And as a business, I guess it's thinking about resilience as, I guess, a part of that is sustainability. And the idea being that, I guess, the definition of sustainability is that you can keep doing what you're currently doing forever. And I think from a business perspective, if you can't keep doing what you're doing right now forever, you might need to have a good hard look at your business.
0: Yeah, and these are probably conversations that no doubt you've had and continue to have with you and your colleagues at Placemakers. If you're just joining us this morning, Joel from Placemakers Wanaka is here to speak about Placey's involvement with the WOW Summit. You're obviously getting behind the WOW Summit for many reasons, but what's your involvement this year?
1: We're very proud sponsors of the WOW Summit this year, for 2026, particularly behind the Better Building Day or the workshop that morning. We're going to get in the barbecue and make sure that everyone's well fed when the guys come in on the day. And if people are looking for more information on that, they can head to the WOW website and have a look at what's going on. There's an excellent lineup.
0: Joel, an example from

0: how we tackle construction waste just in our little business. So a couple of years back, we really redefined the way we handle waste on site. So we put in site waste minimization plans. We put in waste sorting for cardboard and for metal and That's for cool. jib scraps and everything like that. And of course, we make those open to the public as well. So our guys can bring their waste in from site and use our facilities, which is a lot cheaper than dumping it yourself. It also means it just doesn't go on the ground. I think nationally about 50% of all the waste that goes in a landfill in New Zealand comes from us, from construction and demolition. 50%. That's a huge amount. So locally we're a bit better. About 30% of the waste that goes to landfill comes from our industry. But we think we could do better. And so we've taken a very humble step in that direction.
1: You see, it's good. It's good that you guys are at the forefront of it and not kind of, you know, dragging like a lot of probably other towns are. We're very much front of mind in Wanaka and Central Lakes around sustainability and looking after our land, really, because it's what we're building on. It's what we live on. Joel, lastly, could you probably think of a conversation maybe that 5-10 years ago wasn't happening that is happening now around sustainability or resilience in action around the worksite or construction industry?
0: Oh, yeah. I mean, it's a good question. I guess this has been an evolving conversation for perhaps that time. So I guess this started happening around COVID.
1: Yeah.
0: And I guess, you know, a big part of our job is logistics and supply. So continuity of supply is what I think about most of my time, which is incredibly boring, I realize. But just making sure we're getting the right thing to the right place at the right time for the right price. And I guess during COVID, we really saw the disruption of international shipping. You know, if that all goes down, we're a little island, and boy, it really makes a big impact to delays on site, which has big blowouts for costs. But of course, the cost of shipping went through the roof. And I think we're seeing a little bit of that at the moment as well with sort of international fuel crises.
1: Yeah.
0: You know, that has a big impact for us as well. So I think ever since then, we really started thinking locally about, well, what can we do to make ourselves more resilient to those shocks? If we expect disruptions to continuity of supply, it really, you know, falls on us to be thinking long and hard about how we mitigate that. So we've spent a really long time now, probably that entire 5-year period, developing really deep relationships with suppliers that we have vetted and see as, I guess, sustainable. So it's more local suppliers, particularly even in our region, rather than just relying on international imports. And I think also making sure we're vetting our suppliers for things like FSC accreditation. Sometimes, I'm not going to lie, sometimes we end up paying a couple of cents more a stick of timber to make sure it's certified from a sustainable source. But we see that as a worthwhile investment.
1: Definitely.
0: You know, it really makes sure we're going to be sticking around for the long term.
1: And seeing that's what Places is. They've been around for a long time and they will continue to deliver great service. Joel, if people are in the industry and maybe they need to order something from you or just find out about what you guys do and what you do, or maybe they just want to have a yarn, how can people reach out to you at Places?
0: Everyone hopefully knows where to find me at Places. Of course, I'm in there every day until the mortgage is paid, would be forever at this stage. Look at you. Email us at trade.wanaka@placemakers.co.nz.
1: Joel, as always, appreciate your time this morning. Thanks so much.

0: Radio Wanaka, good morning. It's 8:57. Jack with you for breakfast. Almost at 9 o'clock, which means our music mix, all thanks to New World 3 Parks, is on the way. Some Riri, Bad Girl Rihanna. That's her Instagram name, that's why I call her Bad Girl Riri. It's Love on the Brain. And then throwing it back to the Cars. It's a real smorgasbord. It's a real platter. It's a mixture. It's a dollar mixture of songs today, and we'll get there after your news and sport. Also, catching up with Simon from Southern Lakes Panel Beating. He may have a clue for the secret sound. We'll see. Catch up with Simon after the break as well.
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12: In this update, a political commentator believes a lot of weight still sits on the undecided voter. Christopher Luxon and Chris Hipkins went head-to-head in the first main leaders debate last night. The TVNZ clash saw the pair tussle over tax, education, health, the cost of living and crime in front of a studio audience of undecided voters. The audience gave Hipkins the win with 49% support to Luxon's 24%. But commentator Bridget Morton says 27% were still undecided.
13: There's still a lot of uncertainty out there. We're only a couple of weeks actually out from voting actually opening, and for a lot of people there's a lot of soft vote.
12: Meanwhile, Winston Peters is urging people not to vote for incumbent old parties. The latest One News Varian poll has both major parties still below 30%, with Opportunity holding the balance of power. The New Zealand First Leader says he doesn't think Opportunity will even get into Parliament, but he says New Zealand is a democracy that is desperate for change.
14: Why elect the incumbent so-called old parties? Why not give some new parties a chance, like New Zealand First? That's got more experience than the rest of them.
15: Is New Zealand First not also an old party?
14: No, we're the experienced party.
15: What's the difference?
14: Well, experience is important. Half of them got training wheels on.
12: Auckland Council's promising a new crackdown on potholes. It's promising to repair 95% of reported potholes on Auckland's busiest roads within 24 hours. The council is calling on drivers to report any they notice so contractors can fix them ASAP. A large fire above Queenstown's Lake Wakatipu remains out of control as crews prepare to resume firefighting this morning. As of last night, the 390-hectare blaze at Walter Peak was neither contained nor controlled. Strong nor'westerly winds are forecast in the area today, with light rain possible this afternoon. That's news.
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12: In sport, a piece of rugby league history in waiting among the 23-man Kiwis World Cup squad. Warriors prop Tanner Stowers-Smith is one of four uncapped players selected by coach Stacey Jones. He's a great-grandson of former Kiwis captain Pat Smith. Stowers-Smith has acknowledged the significance.
16: The quality of players we have in the side is unreal, and to be able to mix with them and learn off them every week in the World Cup camp is going to be amazing. And then also to live on my great-grandad's legacy, that's another pretty cool feat that hopefully I'm able to live up to.
12: World number 19 Brandon Nakashima has signed for next year's ASB Tennis Classic. And Australian cricket great Adam Gilchrist will play for Team Rugby in the annual Black Clash T20 match at Christchurch's Hagley Oval on January 22nd. That's sport. I'm Jodie Gill.
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17: Mostly cloudy today with expected showers later this afternoon, bringing some nor'westerly winds and easing later tonight. A high of 17 and a low of 10 degrees tonight. Tomorrow we have a high of 19, showers clearing for a fine day and some light winds as well for Thursday. Friday, the 9th of the month. I feel like October is flying by. We blink and there's going to be Christmas decorations at the shops. Mark my words. Friday the 9th, we have a high of 20 degrees and cloudy. Right now, across the Upper Clutha, the sun is creeping through and it's 12 degrees.
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It's the Cars, Shake It Up, Radio Wanaka. Speaking of cars, Simon from Southern Lakes Panel Beating, he's just currently busy, so just waiting on him to be free for a minute. Busy down at the workshop today for Workshop Wednesday, but that is okay, because I wanted to see if Simon has a clue for you, because he is the only other person that knows about the Radio Wanaka secret sound. We played it this morning, we had a few good guesses, but unfortunately, the money just climbs up. You know, it is unfortunate, because I want to give this cash away. Tomorrow we are playing for $180. Hopefully get Simon on the show in the next 15 minutes. This one here caught my attention. It's too good not to talk about. Two men in Florida. Yeah, that's a great headline, because Florida, it's a state over in America, it's a state in the States, and normally the headlines from Florida, they're a little bit crazy, kind of like folk from Invercargill, you know, a little bit odd, a little bit weird, but we still accept them, we still love them, but it's a bit, you know, ugh. Anyway, so these guys from Florida, sorry if you're from Invercargill, but you know what I mean, just breed them a little different. Long mullets. Okay, so these two guys have been arrested for driving a motorized couch. What they thought they would get the old couch from the garage, they chucked it on a old go-kart, and they've somehow welded this contraption together to drive. And, like, I love that. I think it's so funny. But they've been arrested. They're in jail for 21 days because, of course, what you do on a couch, maybe it's a weekend, you're having a few adult beverages, and unfortunately, they were drink driving. Yeah, they got caught, arrested for drink driving a couch down a highway. Only in Florida would you read a headline like that. This is Role Model on Radio Wanaka.

0: clue for good morning, all thanks to Southern Lakes Panel Beating. And on a Wednesday, we catch up with the man himself, Simon from Southern Lakes Panel Beating. He joins us now. Morning, Simon.
1: Good morning, Jack. How are you?
0: I'm very good. How was the school holiday trip with the family?
1: Yeah, not too bad. We got up north a bit in search of some better temperatures, and it wasn't that flash, and then got back to beautiful Wanaka, and it was some nice spring weather. So, it was good.
0: Good to get away. Now, Simon, of course, things happen over the holidays. We got lots of cars on the road. Someone's had a bingle, a bangle. Where do they go from there? What do they do? Do they call you? Do they call their insurance?
1: Yeah, either way, really. Come and see us. We'll grab some photos, call your insurance company, lodge a claim. They may encourage you to go to a whole nother town, which is a bit ridiculous. So just let them know that that's not your preference and you're happy with the team at Southern Lakes Panel Beating.
0: This is why we choose our local accredited repairer, choose Southern Lakes Panel Beating. And thanks to you, Simon, we have the secret sound, the Southern Lakes Panel Beating secret sound. Here is the sound. I'm not sure if you have heard it. Well, actually, you're in on that. You know what the sound is. But this is the sound. If you haven't been playing along every day, all thanks to Simon, after 8 o'clock, I play that sound. People have been guessing. We're at $180. Now, Simon, we played this morning and I promised something that I'm not sure if I should have. I said that you have a clue for us. Do you have a clue for the secret sound for us this morning?
1: Yep, the clue. It does sound like it's something in a workshop, but it's not. It's not a sound that comes from the workshop.
0: Simon! Okay. That narrowed it down. All right, there's the clue. Simon from Southern Lakes Panel Beating bringing you Workshop Wednesday, and it wouldn't be Workshop Wednesday without you on the DJ. All right, Simon, what song are you picking for us this morning?
1: Good old classic by Bread, a song called The Guitar Man.
0: This one's for you, Simon. It's Workshop Wednesday. Thanks so much for speaking with us, and we'll speak to you next week. Have a goodie.
1: Thank you, Jack. Cheers.

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1: 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After 8 o'clock, your chance to win $170 with the Southern Lakes panel beating Secret Sound. Oh, I wonder what it is. Your chance to win tomorrow. Plus, our very own private chef, Dal, is joining us with some easy ideas and tips to help keep the kids fed through the last week of the school holidays. 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I'll see you tomorrow.
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If only you could turn back time, Cher. It's like she has. She's been around for a very long time and still performs. I reckon she'd be all right at Three Parks after the announcement last week. What do you reckon? Seal, Bastille, Sophie Ellis-Bextor, and Level 42. Cher, she might come next year. Oh, that rhymes. Anywho, we are going to find you a job all thanks to Altair Solar. We advertise local jobs for free for any business across the Upper Clutha and surrounds. So the Albi are still looking for a chef. This is a full-time position to join the growing team under new ownership. So go and reach out to Tom, new owner at the Albi in Albert Town. That's a cool name, isn't it? Albert Town, Albi, wordplay. So that is for a chef. And then a property assistant is needed for Bellcross Robertson Limited. This is a local business that are looking for someone to work part-time on the weekends. So if you are looking to maybe up your salary and get another job, this one here could be for you. It's part-time, weekends only. You can send your emails, your CVs and resumes to propertyassist@bellcross.co.nz. I've got those links on the Radio Wanaka website. And let's find another job. I'm just scrolling through all the jobs on the website. Oh, Repco. Yeah, here you go. Here's another one. Repco Retail Assistant. They've got three positions available. So if you want to fill one of these ones, they've got three part-time positions, a half day, a full day, or sorry, not a full day, a half week, a almost full week. Yeah, 29 hours, 18 hours, and 8 hours. So that's what, like a day maybe. Yeah. More online. radiowanaka.co.nz/thejobhub. All thanks to Altair Solar. Go and get yourself some solar while you're at it as well, because we're warming up. This is Olivia Dean. So easy to fall in love.

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I can't feel my face. It's Jack Van Hayden with you for breakfast. Hope you're having a lovely start to your Wednesday. Happy Wing Wednesday, hump day, whatever you want to call it. It is Wednesday the 7th, and it's going to be a good one. Expecting rain at some point later today, and it's currently 13 degrees. We asked the question over at Facebook, Radio Wanaka is where you'll find us. What food disappears the fastest when your kids are at home? Okay, now I can remember having the cupboards full, come back from school holiday, or school holidays are on, come back from school, noodles, 2-minute noodles. For some reason, I was like addicted. It's probably not good to be addicted to 2-minute noodles. They're not super great for you, but man, could I eat 2-minute noodles. And I could cook them faster than 2 minutes, so I always thought I was really cool. Milo doesn't stick around. Reading the comments this morning, Jill has said, chippies, any chips in the fridge? Oh, sorry, any chips in the house? Why would you put chips in the fridge? Any chippies will go. Biscuits, chocolate, ice cream, instant noodles makes the list. Yeah, noodles seem to be like currency sometimes. It's like, bro, have you got the noodles? Yeah, man, have you got the money? And then you're just dealing in 2-minute noodles? Oh, what a simple world that would be if kids were dealing noodles instead of other things.

0: The song from Shrek. Every time we hear that song, it reminds us of the Shrek movies. Maybe it doesn't for you, but it definitely does for me and maybe my generation. Coming up after 10, of course, news and sport, but we're going old school. Well, not super old. Maybe early 90s. Cold Chisel. Is that 90s? Yeah, late 90s. And then early 2000s, Justin Bieber. Some Bruno Mars, and then a brand new one from Jason Derulo as well in the mix. I'll see you tomorrow morning for Thursday. Until then, be good, be kind. You know how we do. Love you heaps.
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8: In this update, the Crown will not seek a retrial of David Tamahiri for the murders of Swedish backpackers Urban Hoglund and Heidi Parkinen in the 1990s. Prosecutor Claire Patterson says there's no longer sufficient evidence to support a trial. Jacob Jones reports.
9: The Supreme Court ruled in March that Tamahiri's original trial was unfair but did not allow a full exoneration. Tamahiri served 20 years in prison following the convictions but has always maintained he stole the couple's car and possessions but didn't kill them.
8: Winston Peters says people shouldn't vote for incumbent old parties this election. The latest One News Variant poll has Opportunity holding the balance of power with both major parties still polling below 30%. Peters says he doesn't think Opportunity will reach the 5% threshold to enter Parliament.
10: Jack-up of a party which had to advertise for its leader is not going to win in a democracy that is desperate for change.
8: The New Zealand First leader says people should give a new but experienced party like the 33-year-old New Zealand First party a chance to be in charge.
10: Why elect the incumbent so-called old parties? Why not give some new parties a chance, like New Zealand First, that's got more experience than the rest of them? Half of them got training wheels on.
8: The monumental impacts of rising greenhouse gases are starting to emerge. A new report from the Ministry for Cities, Environment, Regions and Transport points to the highest levels of carbon dioxide recorded in New Zealand's atmosphere in up to 4.5 million years. It warns of more extreme weather driven by the trapped heat, including temperature spikes, droughts, floods, wildfires and landslides. Chief Science Advisor Alison Collins says the relatively stable climate conditions that we've built communities and industries around are changing. Helicopters are back in the air above Queenstown as firefighters continue tackling an uncontained, uncontrolled fire burning near Walter Peak. The fire had spread through at least 390 hectares late yesterday, though it probably grew through the night when firefighting efforts paused. That's news.
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8: In sport,

0: Alexander Zverev has had another tennis win courtesy of injury-plagued seasons for his closest rivals. He's guaranteed the end-of-year world number one ranking, notably after winning the French and US Opens, thanks to the absence of Carlos Alcaraz and Jannik Sinner for considerable periods. Alcaraz has made a resurgence from a wrist problem by winning the Japan Open today, but Sinner's season has ended with a knee niggle. Australian all-rounder Cameron Green is out of the first cricket test against South Africa starting in Durban on Friday and won't bowl in the series. He succumbed to an abdominal strain. Seven countries are bidding to host the 2036 Olympics. India, Qatar, South Africa, South Korea, Germany, Hungary and Turkey. That's sport. I'm Malcolm Jordan.
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2: Met Service forecast for central Otago. Queenstown mostly cloudy with occasional rain, mainly from this afternoon. And nor'easterlies dying out this afternoon, then turning southerly this evening. A high of 17, a low of 9. Alexandra, cloudy with occasional rain, mainly this afternoon. Nor'westerlies developing this afternoon, turning southerly this evening. High of 20, a low of 9. Wānaka, cloudy with occasional rain. Nor'westerlies turning sou'easterly tonight. A high of 18, a low of 10.
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7: Cocaine use is on the rise in New Zealand. Usage among drug survey respondents has almost tripled since 2017. Researchers are saying we could be in what they're calling a honeymoon phase, where cocaine looks more normal, affordable, and consequence-free before the serious harms of addiction start to emerge. So what's behind the new trend, and where is it heading? 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
8: And it's looking ugly out there on the roads with severe delays on all motorways into the city.
9: 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Then don't. 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
0: 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Irrigation systems and supplies at Mitre 10 Mega Wanaka. 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
9: In this update, the Crown has cited troubles with evidence in deciding not to retry David Tamahiri for the murders of Swedish backpackers Urban Hoglund and Heidi Parkinen. He served 20 years in prison, but in March, the Supreme Court ruled his original 1990 trial was unfair. The court didn't allow a full exoneration, and prosecutor Claire Patterson says there's no longer sufficient evidence for a retrial. Tamahiri's lawyer, Murray Gibson, says it will be a relief.
10: I'm very pleased for an innocent man. And David's had this accusation hovering over him for about 35 years.
9: A large vegetation fire at Queenstown's Walter Peak has tripled in size overnight, with strong winds likely to cause further problems. 4 helicopters are battling the 1,200-hectare blaze above Lake Wakatipu this morning, with a 5th chopper being used to direct the air attack. Assistant District Commander Nick McQuillan says protecting Walter Peak Station homestead and farm stock remain the priority. He says smoke conditions may worsen during the day and urges residents to keep windows shut. Nationals announced a 47-point small business plan, making it easier for businesses to invest, grow and employ staff. Many of the measures are aimed at reducing compliance costs. National wants to establish a faster process for settling minor employment disputes and introduce recurring agreements for hiring seasonal staff. It wants to start a service that allows businesses to tell all government agencies about something at the same time. An Air New Zealand plane has declared a mayday as it approached Hawke's Bay Airport this morning, but it's landed safely. The Auckland to Napier flight circled for about half an hour before finally touching down. The Rescue Coordination Centre says the pilot declared a mayday after encountering a front wheel issue. Emergency services met the plane and all passengers disembarked safely. Another flight from Christchurch was diverted to Palmerston North, with passengers understood to be travelling on buses to Napier. That's new.
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9: In sport, the Black Ferns have made a minor adjustment to their squad for the Test Series against France starting next week. Canterbury midfielder Grace Brooker has been called up. Her inclusion offsets the departures of Alina Saili and Maya Davis. They've been released to join the National Seven side in preparation for the season start in Dubai next month. Provincial cricket stalwart Ed Nuttall has retired. The 33-year-old played the last of his 44 first-class matches in 2024. The Canterbury left-arm seamer finished with 134 first-class wickets, having debuted in 2012. Nuttall says a shoulder injury, among other ailments, made him consider his future. That's sport. I'm Malcolm Jordan.
0: 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Renovating? 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
11: Met Service forecast for central Otago. Queenstown mostly cloudy with occasional rain, mainly from this afternoon. And nor'easterlies dying out this afternoon, then turning southerly this evening. A high of 17, a low of 9. Alexandra, cloudy with occasional rain, mainly this afternoon. Nor'westerlies developing this afternoon, turning southerly this evening. High of 20, a low of 9. Wānaka, cloudy with occasional rain. Nor'westerlies turning south-easterly tonight. A high of 18, a low of 10.
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Now you don't

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4: In this update, David Tamahere wants to seek compensation but is still talking with his lawyers now that the Crown's decided to not seek to retry him. In 1990, Tamahere was convicted of killing Swedish backpackers Urban Hoglund and Heidi Parkinen. But this year, the Supreme Court's ruled the trial unfair. The Crown now says after 4 decades, there's insufficient evidence to try him again. Tamahere says he has mixed feelings.
5: Kind of half surprised, half pissed off about it, because I was quite happy to go to a retrial.
4: New Zealand is in for more days of intense rain, severe wildfires and heatwaves as our climate enters uncharted territory. A new Ministry for Cities, Environment, Regions and Transport report explores the impacts of rising greenhouse gases on communities, industries and ecosystems. Claudia O'Neill has more.
6: The report notes carbon dioxide levels are the highest they've been in up to 4.5 million years, with figures at Wellington's Baring Head 1.5 times higher than pre-industrial levels. It warns the extra atmospheric heat makes extreme weather more likely, affecting our infrastructure and economy. Some regions and sectors are more at risk than others.
4: Chris Luxon says small business is the lifeblood of New Zealand's economy as he announces a 47-point election plan to help them. It includes a fast track for minor employment disputes and a service allowing simultaneous notifications to government agencies to avoid duplicating paperwork. Luxon says National also wants to review the compulsory GST registration threshold on $60,000 since 2009.
7: Thriving small businesses means, of course, more money coming into local communities, it means more jobs, it means more opportunities.
4: The police minister says New Zealand is doing everything it can to throttle drug supplies in the Pacific. The latest drug trend survey shows respondents reporting cocaine use have almost tripled since 2018. Frequency is also increasing, with most people using it in the past 6 months, doing it at least monthly. Mark Mitchell says cocaine and methamphetamine remain a huge problem in this country.
8: We are working as hard as we can to really break up those supply chains, push support into the Pacific. We're working very closely with the Australians.
4: That's news.
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4: In sport, probing questions in a New Zealand cricket corridor of uncertainty from Sir Richard Hadlee have forced the governing body to get on the front foot regarding why the NZ20 concept was chosen as the best pathway for the shortest format in this country. The Herald reported that in a letter dated September 20, Hadlee expressed his disappointment at the current state of NZC. Board Chair Diana Puketapu-Linden has now apologised for any expectation that the findings would be published. She says the key factor in the decision was the impact on the grassroots game and how the sale of NZ20 franchises would underpin the sport's financial future. New Zealand Rugby has confirmed the NPC final will be played on a Sunday for the first time in 28 years, or Labour Day Monday if top seeds Canterbury host. That's sport. I'm Malcolm Jordan.
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10: Weather Watch 24/7 Met Service forecast for Queenstown today. A few spots of rain with northerlies turning southerly this evening. Tonight's low 9. Tomorrow showers clearing in the morning but staying partly cloudy with easterlies and a high of 18. Alexandra today some cloud and the chance of a shower. Light winds and tonight's low 9. Tomorrow mostly cloudy with a few spots of drizzle but clearing in the morning with increasing fine spells. Light winds. Tomorrow's high 19. Wānaka today a few spots of rain with westerlies turning southeast tonight and a low of 10 on the way. away. Tomorrow, showers clearing in the morning to fine with light winds and a high of 19.
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Crikey, crikey, crikey. That's three crikeys. That's quite a bit in the old crikey department this afternoon. Peter Mack, how you doing? Thanks for dropping in. That's why I said crikey, crikey a lot, was I haven't heard Talk for such a long time. Life's what you make it. What a good song. Gosh, we play some good stuff, don't we? Alicia Keys in there too. Girl on Fire. Got things underway. Got us fired up for your Wednesday afternoon across the lakes with Sienna Spiro now. In my

0: Imagine Dragons believer Dave Dobbinancy in a Spiro Great Expectation. Let's have a look at that weather, shall we? We like to do that about this time of the day. So a few spots of rain is due to fall our way this afternoon, with westerlies turning southeasterly tonight. 15 at the moment, 17 is today's top, so perhaps another couple there. Down to 10 degrees overnight. Tomorrow, Thursday, occasional rain, clearing in the morning to fine breaks, the chance of a shower from the afternoon, southeasterlies, and a high of 19. Into Friday, fine. Northerlies developing for a time in the afternoon and evening, and 20. So Friday is looking like a beautiful day, but we've got some good stuff to follow. On to Saturday, partly cloudy, still fine with northerlies and 21. Very similar looking day, fine and 22 for Sunday. No cloud on Monday, just the sun out and fine and light winds and 23. This is all good stuff. And into Tuesday next week, 21 the top, cloudy with light winds.
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0: Yeah, Aloe Black and Avicii, Peter Mac, and Wake Me Up, the Police, and their two Message in a Bottle, Radio Wanaka. Yeah, some power outages today, and there's some coming up tomorrow as well. Let's look at today's. They don't go all afternoon like a lot of them do. These ones are only until 2:30. Should be restored in Denniston Road, Gladstone Road, Grey Road, Hawea Back Road, Hodgkinson Street, Kane Road, McCarthy Road, Nook Road, and Timaru Creek Road. 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Please, though, in the meantime, treat all lines as life.
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0: Coming up 1 o'clock with Peter Mack across the lakes. It is Wednesday afternoon, halfway through the last week on the school holes. And what's tomorrow present weather-wise? We will come back and have a look at that for you after one. Muse, Coterie, Starship and George Ezra and Vintage Exponents when we come back after 1 o'clock. It is Radio Wanaka.
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3: In this update, police are close to wrapping up a major reinvestigation of more than 50 child protection and adult sexual assault cases, with two men charged. This follows concerns raised in May around the handling of a historical sexual abuse case in Northland by Detective Inspector Kevin Vary. Kate Rickard has the details.
4: Police have discovered 11 cases involving further alleged offending after initial reports. 42 of the reopened cases relate to offending against children, while 12 relate to adult sexual assault. Police expect further prosecutions on top of two men charged in the far north. A review into police systems will be completed by the end of this month.
3: Nationals launched a 47-point small business plan that puts GST under the microscope. It would review the compulsory business threshold for goods and services tax, unchanged on $60,000 since 2009. Labor's campaigning to lift it to $80,000. National also wants to allow simultaneous notifications to government agencies to avoid duplicating paperwork. Leader Chris Luxon says how businesses deal with the government stuck in the 90s.
5: And we're still having to get rid of telexes and, you know, gazetting and newspapers and fax machines.
3: Three former National MPs are the big winners in NZ First Party list just out. Here's political reporter Ethan Griffiths.
6: Current MPs Shane Jones, Casey Costello and Mark Patterson take second, third and fourth ranking respectively, behind frontman Winston Peters at one. Former National MPs take the next three spots, Alfred Naro fifth, Michael Laws sixth and Hariti Hapango Brownlee seventh. Former FMA chair Craig Stobo has been placed eight, with former All Black captain Tane Randall on nine.
3: That's news.
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3: In sport, a shotted redemption for Warriors second rower Jacob Laban. The 22-year-old stoked to be selected in the 23-strong Kiwi squad for the upcoming World Cup. After the Warriors were bundled out of the NRL playoffs, Laban feels he has a point to prove.
8: I knew that those two games, I didn't play the way I wanted to play, and it just sucks that we ended our season short, but moved on it pretty quick, sort of had to, and then just stay ready for Kiwis.
3: New Zealand Cricket has outlined the reasons for choosing NZ20 as the best short format option. Criticised for a lack of detail, NZC stressed the sale of the six teams will fund grassroots initiatives while giving players more pathways and fans more access to high-quality matches. That is sport. I'm Raylene Ramsey.
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9: Weather Watch 24/7. Met Service forecast for Queenstown today. A few spots of rain with northerlies turning southerly this evening. Tonight's low 9. Tomorrow showers clearing in the morning but staying partly cloudy with easterlies and a high of 18. Alexandra today, some cloud and the chance of a shower. Light winds and tonight's low 9. Tomorrow mostly cloudy with a few spots of drizzle but clearing in the morning with increasing fine spells. Light winds. Tomorrow's high 19. Wānaka today, a few spots of rain with westerlies turning southeast tonight and a low of 10 on the way. Tomorrow showers clearing in the morning to fine with light winds and a high of 19.
2: Breakfast with Jack Vanderhaiden and Wānaka's best music mix all day. Wānaka.